0: was Somewhere I Belong by Linkin Park. Rage Cage.
1: Oh, boy. Yep, it is that time of the week again. And it hasn't been like that for a while, so we definitely got something cooking up over here. So remember, it don't matter what day it is, at some point during the week, you gotta wonder...
2: Let's get scratching.
1: What's email raging about this week? Oh, Lord, where do I even begin with this? No, seriously, where do I even begin? Because I swear to God, just like so much stuff has happened within the past few weeks. It's not even funny. But I do got one little topic I want to go ahead and, you know, kind of talk about. And that's the fact about me, man. Why is the stuff that I go through, man, like, why do I put myself in certain situations? How do I end up always getting to one thing or another and all of a sudden it just messes with me, like,

stupid. Like, I keep figuring this out. I was like, I'm glad to have the support system that I do have. And it is something good. It is something great to have. Like, you know, I got my family. I got my friends. I got coworkers who are backing me up. You know, like, all of them are in my corner. And I really do appreciate them. Make no mistake. And if it weren't for them, damn hell, I wouldn't even be doing this show right now today. Like, I would have probably skipped. I'm being honest. Like, straight up, I would have been completely honest. I just would have just pressed the skip button and left for the week and just come back another week or something. But nah, I made a promise. I made sure that I'm going to see it through. So I am here today. But still, man, still. I'm just glad I'm not the me that was, you know, all over the place a couple weeks ago, or a few weeks ago, rather, in this case. Because God forbid I brought all that in here, man. Because, you know, at the end of the day with the show, I want to, you know, bring the hype, bring a lot of emotion, bring a lot of good stuff, you know, get everybody hyped up, get the whole entire day flowing and whatnot. That is usually my mission. So if I'm not in that kind of state, or if I'm not in that kind of mentality, you know something's wrong. But hey, it is what it is. It be what it be. And honestly, I'll say it one more time. I'm just glad that I'm here still. I'm back in a better state of mind. And, you know, I got my friends, I got my family, and I got my coworkers to, you know, thank for that, believe it or not. So I got to shout them out real quick. But y'all got to get the tea on what I've been going through for the past few weeks. Less than that, I will say that. So, man, I got to do my words carefully on that because, oh, Lord. So much has happened. I kid you not. I kid you not. It's going to be a crazy thing to talk about. And let alone not only on Pride Month, which for those of you who are in the LGBTQ plus community, happy Pride Month. Hope y'all go ahead and enjoy the month and celebrate you being you. But to those of us men who are celebrating Men's Mental Health Month, because trust me when I say this, whoo boy, this is going to be a fun time. Y'all going to love what I'm going to be talking about, because a certain PSA will be popping up that will lead into it. So, yeah. Anyway, for the time being, until that point, let's just get to some music. Here is Derive by Incubus.

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1: Hey, I go ahead and tell you all, if you're going through something or if you know someone that's going through it, it's always good to reach out, man. It's good to reach out. And I'm going to tell you all a good example right now. Hey, after all that reading, let me go ahead and put it to you this way. I'm pretty much chilled out right now, but get your boy thinking. You live to have a lot of fun experiences, but you also learn from your mistakes and everything that's going on around you. Might as well go ahead and just unload all of that real quick, huh? This is Lessons and Vibes. And let me welcome you all to the show officially. Ooh, what's good, everybody? It's your boy, the C-Man here. Welcome you guys back to the Alternative. And, oh boy, where do we even begin with this whole entire thing? I got a lot of explaining to do, huh? Where have I been the past few weeks, huh? I'm going to keep it above 50 with y'all. I was pretty much in a pretty massive depressive state. Work was getting a lot going on. Like, there was so much expectations going on that I wasn't meeting. There were a lot of talks going on about me, trying to figure out what would be the best move for me, whether it be going part-time or, potentially leaving the company, which is crazy because I got currently nothing lined up even if I wanted to leave. So I opted to go the route of going part-time. Now, I'm going to say this right now, especially last month, I'll be honest in saying it was a very humbling month, and I mean that in the literal sense, because I am just trying to do everything. Barely, like, I want to say half the month went by and I didn't get anything. I barely scraps for like half the month, because there are certain things we need to do per month with what I do for work. And I will say, with all that stress piling up and me thinking, work, it got your boy spiraling out of control in a way, if that makes sense. I'll be honest saying that it was not fun. It was, something I didn't even expect. Like, if you were telling me, like, straight up, you feel like kind of depression or something, I would have told you straight up to your face that would be the last thing I would have thought this was. I was literally thinking it was just probably stress. That was it. But come to find out, of course, it's depression. Now, I will say this right now, that during this time period, I talked with my little sister, I talked with my dad, I talked to them, and they've been really, I mean, really helpful, trying to make sure that I'm good, make sure everything's all set and good with me, to help me get back into where I am. Hell, even my mom, because as y'all know, I told y'all I got two pairs of parents, like in the past, Delta are, deceased, may they rest in peace, and then the ones that are still alive and well. I was talking with my mom that's alive and well, and she told me, like, hey, grab some of this, take it every day, you should be fine, give or take, it won't, you will notice things little by little, but you should be fine. And I'm so glad I listened to that advice as well, because golly knows, like, if I didn't, oh boy. But it's thanks to her that I was able to kind of get back on the ball. There were literally so many things that was happening that month, like, so much so that it's just some more personal that I'd rather not get into. But I will say this right now. A lot of things have been slowly going back to normal. And I mean normal in the sense of like, you know, I'm not blowing the gasket or anything like that. I'm keeping things positive as best as I can, you know. And this is why I always go ahead and say whenever I play that PSA, you know, the mental health PSA that we have, that if you're going through something or if you know someone who's going through something, call them, do whatever needs to, because, you know, if you don't, golly knows what's going to happen to them. God forbid the worst case scenario. And we already know what that worst case scenario is. I don't even need to say it. We don't even need to say it. We already know what that worst case scenario is. But I will say this right now. If I didn't had this support system, right? I don't know where I would be. Like, I'm being dead serious. I don't know where I would be right now. Because my family, like, I love them. And I appreciate their support. But if I didn't have that support system, oh Lord. God help me. I literally can't even begin to fathom what would entail. You know, because who knows? Maybe I wouldn't be here for like another month plus for all I know. You know, during that time period where I was, you know, taking periodic breaks, taking care of certain things and whatnot, you know? But yeah, it's just a lot of people don't know, like, that people go through a lot in their lives, and you truly don't even know that. It's always good to check up on those that you truly care about. And, you know, if they care about you the same way that you do, then hey, they return the favor. I mean, no one's asking for much. It's just like, you know, make sure everybody's all right. Make sure everybody's cool. You know, make sure everybody's chilling. That's literally it. That's like the bare minimum. No one's asking for anything else. It's like, it's not saying like, you know, oh, if you need my help, you got to pay me like $20 or something. Nah. It ain't like that. It's like, you don't have to go with like money. You don't have to do anything like, oh, I'll do this, but you owe me this, blah, blah, blah. No. If you truly care about someone, I'm giving y'all a heads up. Do it because you want to, not because you need to. You know what I mean? That's the kind of stuff that is needed. And my family, they were right there. They wanted to help me out. They knew I was going through something. They wanted to make sure that I was going to get back on my feet better than I was before. And I will always be appreciative of what they've done because God only knows what would have happened. So if my family is listening right now, shout out to y'all. Appreciate you guys. Love you. All right. With that being said, let's get some more music going on right now. Let's go with Time Is On Your Side by Earth, Wind & Fire.

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0: then your eyes will get wide. Look alive, 95, what up? Hypnotic thug life, you bitch, I'm paralyzed. Know what I'm saying? Mobb Deep and all that.
1: And that was Survival of the Fittest by Mobb Deep. 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Let's go!

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4: Yes, that's right, ladies and gentlemen. We are almost a month away from the Walk for Music going down on July 12th, 2026. If you're going to be there, you better be there or be square on that day. Just saying. With that, however, I just realized something. I forgot a little something over here. You know, I missed something. Give me 1 second. It's been a minute. Give me 1 second. Give me 1 second. Here we go. My check, hello. It might not be high noon anymore, but still, we got some good old gaming news. It's time for Game Roundup! Yeah! There we go. I was like, wait a minute, where is it? But yes, indeed, ladies and gentlemen, it is a gaming roundup right now. And my God, do we got a banger. Because earlier this week, PlayStation had their State of Play. And my God, were there some bangers on there? I swear to God. Let's jump right into it. Starting off, the main highlight I want to go ahead and bring up is Rayman Legends Retold. Rayman is back. Ubisoft finally remembered that Rayman exists. I wish I was kidding. Thank God. And if it does well, we'll be getting more Rayman games. So you better buy the game. I'm just saying. From what I see, the gameplay looks amazing. I'm reading this through Game Informer right now. Hello, my check. There we go. I'm taking a look at this through Game Informer right now as we speak. That's what my source is reading. So, here's what they had to say. Rayman Legends Retold is a remake of Rayman's Best Adventure, and we played 2 hours of it. Apparently, there are new songs from Grant Kirkhope, who is the man behind the music behind Banjo-Kazooie, as well as other awesome soundtracks. We also got new music levels and new dragon riding levels exclusive to this, a new 3D visual style, and a new villain and reworked storyline, which is also good. And we also got some more footage of the actual world map. Yes, I'm saying world map because, believe it or not, everywhere in the original Rayman Legends, you had to go through a tent in order to gain access to everything. Not so much in this case. It's an actual world map. I'm actually pretty hyped for it. And it's coming out on October 1st on PS5, Xbox Series X and X, Nintendo Switch 2, and PC. So that's a massive one. That was the highlight for me. Then going over to Marvel's Wolverine, oh boy. The extended gameplay look we got. Anyone who is a Wolverine fan should be hyped out of their chair right now. Like, this is crazy. The game looks so good, man. And it turns out it's not just Wolverine in there. We also get some appearances from Jean Grey, Mystique, and Sabretooth as well, which is really cool. Like, no one expected that, but I'm like, okay. And the game is still releasing on September 15th, 2026, so production is really going well over there. So I'm hyped up for it. It's going to be really, really fun. Gotta bring up Marvel's Tokon Fighting Souls as well, because we got Magneto, Green Goblin, and Carnage joining the fray as well, making the whole entirety of Team Knights of Doom. This is actually crazy and awesome. We also got a new stage with New York City for Spider-Man. And we also got some good stuff as well. Steve Blum is actually voicing Green Goblin, which is awesome. Colin Goff is voicing Carnage. Sung Woo Cho is voicing Dr. Doom. Alright. Which, honestly, the game is still the same at August 6th of this year. Really hyped about that. Really excited. But then, I'm skipping to the last thing because, my God, if I tell you straight up what they decided to do for the last thing, they announced the next major God of War game. God of War Lawfey. This stars Kratos' wife fighting through the afterlife of the gods. So, yeah, this is basically like Faye's battle through everything Kratos had to go through. This is going to be awesome. Now, let's go ahead and run it real quick. So, after Kratos' wife Faye, who is known as Lawfey in Norse mythology, died at the beginning of God of War 2018, it turns out she went to a mythical place called the Everwind, a bizarre realm filled with magical creatures and deities of all shapes and sizes. He will control Faye as she attempts to escape, save the realm, something like that. From the official description, Faye discovers the plans she put into place to protect Kratos and Atreus. In her absence, are now at risk. And to save her family, she must battle gods from multiple pantheons, all vying for dominance of the now corrupted Everwind. The extra long 23-minute debut gameplay trailer features Faye's faster pace but still God of War combat with sword in one hand and magical powers in the other. We also see a blue-scaled woman and dragon-like behemoth with Egyptian and Chinese design aesthetics, respectively. And honestly, this is hype. Like, this is the first time. Like, I don't know if this is the first time that we had a game that does not star Kratos, however you want to pronounce his name. But I gotta say, based on the gameplay, I'm hyped. I am so hyped. We don't have a release date yet, but still, just that premise alone from that 23-minute trailer, whoo, I'm already hyped for it. With that being said, let's go to one last song. Here is Misery by Maroon 5. Let's go!

And that was Misery by Maroon 5. And that'll do it for the show this week. Thank y'all so much for tuning in. Like I said, I'm a man of my word. I did everything I said I was going to do last week. And, yeah. If you want to follow up with Zoomix Radio, follow up with Zoomix in general, look us up on Instagram at Zoomix Inc. and at Zoomix Radio. Otherwise, then, I've been the C-Man. I'll catch you all in the next one. Until then, keep it poppin' and be easy! 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
1: Yeah, my name is Chuck Turner, a Boston city councilor. I support the foundation. I support African

But at that time, I thought it was just cool. We used to break down eggs and every day after school and get drunk at night and go stop more fight. If it was wrong, then we did it. We couldn't do nothing right. Now I'm still in the game. I think my posse's no joke until our first gang fight. Then everybody broke except for five of us. It's a wonder we survived the rush, cause we was outnumbered, so we had to think fast. We did the sensible thing, and that was to haul ass. Now I'm out of the gang, but ain't nothing changed. Sometimes I walk around the way and everything's still the same. Except for Easter, me, Glenn, and little James met up with the posse in it. But ain't nothing changed. Sometimes I walk around the way.

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0: 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Let's wait for the tunes.
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0: You know, he's in dire need for some purified hip hop. And so it's not fair to all the real listeners. You good?
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0: All right, then let's stop talking. Let's go.

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1: 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You better tune in. If you don't, you're lacking. Now, can you dig it? Yeah! Let's out here, yeah! The man play the drums, man!

0: One of the passions I'm really passionate about, like, for the longest time was drumming. Like, when I first started drumming, I was in my 7th grade year of middle school.
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0: I honestly felt the most awkward whenever I was doing it at first, but as the years went on, I've improved on my skills and I enjoy playing music whenever I can, you know?
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the future, you know where it lies. I perceive judgment as anger's disguise. Taking a risk will always yield a prize. People will tell us to follow our heart and then look at us crazy when we live our lives. My mom, this one's for dad. All the supporters that I ever had. This for the principal of my high school who said I will be nothing. But look where I'm at. Won't stop till I ain't got to look at the text.

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0: I don't want to insult anybody's intelligence in this audience. 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
1: Got certificates
0: in a sense, it is a liberation.
2: Now I got

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This is such a crazy feeling though. 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

that day. So instead, let's run and we'll have some fun now before I melt away. Down to the village with a broomstick in his hand, running.

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1: Do you guys want to introduce yourselves?
3: Soli Canto, Brian and Rosie Amador.
4: That's it.
1: Really nice to meet you guys. Wow, this is our first interview.
2: On the show,
1: Oh, wow.
2: This is the last show of the season as well. Uh-huh. But this crew has been really busy. Just going to events, right, Isa?
1: We've been doing a lot of stuff. But I'm really excited that we get to end our show, or our season, with interviewing guys. So, yeah, this is really cool.
4: All right,
1: but
4: thank you.
1: Right now we're going to be doing a question of the day, and I'm going to be picking out of this box. Mm-hmm. So we're just going to see what comes up.
4: Okay.
1: Okay. Oh, okay, this is kind of like a would-you-rather question, but give up ice cream or pizza for the rest of your life?
3: Oh.
1: Ooh.
3: I think Rosie and I have different opinions on that.
4: Don't know. We'll find out.
3: I'd rather give up ice cream if I had to choose between those two.
4: Well, in my past life, before COVID, I would have said the same thing. But unfortunately, after COVID, I've lost some of my taste buds.
1: Oh, wow.
4: So ice cream tastes like something cold.
1: Really?
4: Yes. It doesn't have a lot of flavor. Yeah.
1: Oh,
4: so pizza has more flavor. So now I'll keep pizza, yeah. Before that, I would have said ice cream.
1: That's really hard. Oh, I love both.
4: Yeah.
1: Personally, I feel like I would give up ice cream because, like, I'm more of a savory person.
4: Yeah.
1: I'm like, I don't know. I feel like there's better varieties of, like, than just ice cream. But yeah, kind of what you said, like, sometimes I hate when ice cream has, like, freezer burn. It's like the most horrible thing ever. Like, I'm just like, ugh.
3: But pizza burn on the roof of your mouth is pretty painful to me.
1: Oh, yes. That's like, you're just like, oh, my God, it's really painful too. But yeah, I feel like I would just give up ice cream.
3: Our daughter would definitely give up pizza before ice cream. Ice cream is, like, her favorite food.
2: Yeah, I think I would do the ice cream too. Just more of a savory person. And I think I just crave pizza more often.
4: Yeah.
2: Definitely.
1: Yeah me too. But yeah, guys, welcome to Firehouse Radio. So we are going to be asking you guys a few questions.
4: Mm-hmm.
1: And yeah, let's see how it goes, guys. So yeah, thank you so much for being here.
4: Thanks for having us.
1: Oh, we're really excited to listen to your new songs live in the studio here at ZoomX and to play some of your recordings of your music for our listeners. So yeah, we're just going to dive into the questions. So tell us about your earliest musical memories.
4: Well, for me, I'm originally from Puerto Rico.
1: Oh, wow.
4: Yeah, and my parents were performers, but then when they started their family, they said, okay, we need to be serious and do something other than performing. So they switched, but they always sang at home. So I was raised in situations where they had parties at the house. And of course, my mom would end up singing, and my dad would always sing in the shower. He sang tangos. He was from Buenos Aires. So really my earliest musical memories are of them being musical and of them playing music on our record player, you know, especially my father with the tangos. So that would be, for me, my earliest musical memories.
3: Mm.
4: Yeah.
3: I'm not sure what my earliest musical memory would be, but early ones were when my brother and I started discovering rock and roll, and we used to listen to, you know, Santana and The Doors and Grand Funk Railroad and We could just do that for hours.
5: Wow.
3: LPs. Play them one after another.
1: Mm. That's so cool. Okay. And then how do your life stories inspire your music? Like, is there, like, anything from, like, your day-to-day life that, like, inspires you on a regular basis and, like, kind of, like, goes into, like, your song-making or, like, when you're writing songs?
3: Well,
4: Brian's the composer, so he's going to take this one off.
3: All right. Well, I mean, what inspires me is, like, kind of all of the music that I've heard and loved through my life, you know, and especially the styles that I've spent more time studying. But also, I'm inspired to write songs by what I see around me in the world. So these days, I've been writing a lot of protest songs because that seems like what needs to be said.
4: But, I mean, in terms of throughout our trajectory, the songs that you've written have really been about all different topics.
3: Yeah.
4: And they do have to do with what goes on in our lives.
3: I even have one that's a recipe for brown rice.
4: That's right. Yes, a true recipe for brown rice. Yeah.
1: Oh, wow, yeah. That's so cool.
4: Yeah. But it's, you know, also his reflections on love, loving, you know, not just romantic love, but loving our friends, loving our community, and definitely a lot about social justice or about, you know, like you, we were talking about some of the songs that are on our latest album, Por la Serranía, which is about the Camino, the walk, the pilgrimage that has existed for over 1,000 years in northern Spain that we... Camino de Santiago, which we had the privilege of walking on and back in 2022. And, you know, this very act of just walking every day towards a destination along with people from all over the world and having only that to do every day, carrying the clothes on your back, and that's it. And, you know, a real walk, a real step away from your life. And that inspired many thoughts that Brian put into a song. That one I actually contributed to a little bit. I brainstormed the lyrics a little bit. He changed my words into something more poetic. Took the opportunity to make fun of me a little bit. And Yeah.
2: And did you all do the full Camino?
3: No. We did about 160 miles of it.
1: Yeah. How long is it? Yeah.
3: Like, the whole thing? Well, there are many different Caminos. The most common one is the one that we walked on, which starts in southern France, goes all the way across northern Spain, and ends up in Santiago in Galicia.
4: The most popular one, I would
3: And
4: say.
3: That one's about 500 miles, I think, if you do the whole thing.
1: And you guys are just walking the whole entire time?
3: Yeah, with our backpacks.
4: Other than sleeping,
3: Everything we needed on our backs.
4: Other than sleeping and eating, we were walking the entire time,
1: That's
4: We didn't walk at night. We didn't walk at night.
1: That's so cool. Wow.
3: And it's really beautiful, really too. You're walking through mountains. It's gorgeous.
4: You're going through mountains.
2: Did you meet other musicians on the route?
3: Some,
4: Not too many, though. We met...
3: I actually, before we... Before we took the trip, I found a little guitar online, because I play nylon string guitar, Spanish guitar, and I found a little one with a tiny body, so the guitar would fit in my backpack, and I took it with me, sticking out of my backpack.
4: It stuck out, and actually, kind of a cool story I'll share is that we went right after COVID, and still people were nervous about COVID, so we weren't really staying in rooms with other people, and... Some people knew each other, so they were in their own little bubble, even though there were already vaccines, but still people were being somewhat careful. Mm-hmm. And we realized after the second day that, wow, like we're not going to meet anyone because they already know each other and they're going to sit at their breakfast tables separately from us. And so I said to Brian, you know what? The only way we're going to meet people is if we sing. Wow. So literally one day at breakfast, we just said, hi. We'd like to dedicate a song to you. This is our first Camino, and this is my husband Brian. He wrote a beautiful song called Buen Camino, which is what people say to each other, have a good walk. And we did that, and it broke the ice, and we literally made friends for the rest of the Camino. Wow. We kept bumping into some of the people we'd sung to, and then we even arrived in one place where this French woman said to us, wait a minute. I heard about you from my friend so-and-so. Are you the musicians? And she asked us to sing.
2: Oh, wow, so we traveled on.
4: Yeah, and we got everybody to sing. It was really an amazing, you know, icebreaker and community builder.
1: Yeah, that definitely does a lot about how, like, music, like, brings people together.
4: Totally.
1: Which is really cool. Wow, that's really, really nice.
4: Yeah.
1: Okay, and then, Which artists and musicians are your biggest inspiration? Now, I know you guys kind of said earlier about what music you guys listened to growing up, but is there a certain artist that, like, you really looked up to, or somebody who, like, inspired you to start writing music? I know your parents inspired you, but...
4: To sing.
3: Yeah.
4: Because I don't compose, but...
1: Yeah.
3: No, I mean, there have been a lot of artists that I've really been inspired by, from, you know, Rubén Blades, Willy Colon and Héctor Lavoe, and then more recently Jorge Drexler from Uruguay, who's a wonderful songwriter. But I mean, one of the you know, I'm not a really pro Spotify person because they rip off artists. But one thing that Spotify does is make so much music available to you, and I've discovered so many great artists that I didn't know about. So I get inspired pretty much every time I listen to music.
1: Wow, that's so cool.
4: Yeah.
1: Wow, that's really nice.
2: Yeah. What about you, Rosie, for percussionists or other musicians?
4: Well, I like Brian. I'm Ruben Blades and Jorge Drexler are two of my big ones. But, you know, I mean, there's also so many female singers who have influenced me, you know. And also, I really, when I was younger, I really loved the duo Tuck and Patty, remember?
3: Oh, yeah, they were amazing.
4: I was crazy about them, yeah. And partly it's because they do a lot of improvisation, and that's something that I'm really into as well. Yeah. But, you know, Diane Reeves is an amazing jazz, you know, vocalist. Of course, Ella Fitzgerald, you know.
3: Joni Mitchell,
4: mm-hmm. And who else can I talk about? I mean, there's just so many. It's countless. Yeah. And also, I'm very honored to say that our daughter has followed in our footsteps. And she's actually, her first album she recorded here at Zoomix.
2: Really?
4: Her first EP. Elisa Amador. And she also was very influenced, of course, by our music, but also by a lot of the music that we're talking about now, you know. Yeah. Celia Cruz. You know, from Cuba.
1: Celia Cruz.
4: Yeah.
1: Oh, wow. That's so cool.
4: Yeah.
1: That's really, really nice.
4: Yeah.
1: Oh, okay.
4: Yeah.
1: So then, how did Soli Canto come to be? As, like, was it just an idea that you guys just got, like, while making dinner one time? Or just, like, just something you guys been wanting to do for a while?
3: Soli Canto actually kind of grew out of another band we had before, which was called Flor de Caña. And that group was born out of a cultural exchange trip we did to Nicaragua in 1984.
4: Wow.
3: And so that group was formed, and we lasted 10 years, and then people kind of went their separate ways, and Rosie and I were not ready to throw in the towel yet, so we decided we would make our own band. And we had played with different people who had substituted for some of the members of the first band, and so we kind of had a list of musicians we knew we liked playing with. So we called them up, and we started Soli Canto in 1994.
4: So it happened very organically. It's just like, we're not quitting music, so what's next? And then we found our people and started touring. And then, of course, it evolved because during COVID, we could not play with anyone else, so we started playing more on our own. And then since then, we've been playing.
3: 32 years later, we're still doing it.
2: Yeah. And is Soli Canto connected to, like, the music that you were making previously, or a bit of
4: Yes and no.
3: It's evolved a lot.
4: Yes and no, because when we first started, it really came that the music came out of an experience and that was very powerful and political. Mm-hmm. It came out of this experience of going to Nicaragua, seeing the unjust war that was being waged by and supported by our country.
3: Well, a proxy war.
4: Yeah. A proxy war, yeah. Mm-hmm. And so the music that was composed and that we chose to sing really responded to that political moment, you know. Mm. Whereas 10 years later, things had changed. And
3: well, the other
4: Brian
3: thing is, you know, with
4: a lot more too.
3: Flor de Caña, it was very kind of folk-based, Latin folk
4: that's
3: rhythms.
4: Right.
3: With Soli Canto, you know, there's still a strong element of that, but we've also incorporated a lot of other influences.
4: Yeah, I would say it's much more singer-songwriter, you know, independent, you know, and there's so many genres that we incorporate in our music, and some of them, I don't even know if they have a name. You know, it's just the music that Brian composes that's informed by Latin roots. And it's also, you know, we do a lot of improvisation as well, so there's tinges of jazz in our music as well.
1: Wow. How did you guys come up with the name Soli Canto? It translates

0: got a record label contract with, at that time, Rounder Records, and they said, well, we're not sure if we like this one word, you know, that's elided like that. You know, why don't you just call yourself Sol y Canto, you know, where it came from. Mm. And so we changed it to Sol y Canto. I'm glad we did.
1: Mm-hmm.
0: Yeah.
2: I really like that name. That's really cool.
0: Thank you.
2: Mm-hmm. I think it's really niche. Like, it's like, I don't know. Like, I think it's really cool. Like, you don't hear it often, but yeah. And then, what are your favorite thing about being in Sol y Canto? Like, is there any, like, fun memories that you've made in, like, this long career?
1: Yeah. Oh, no. Not really.
0: Malo. Yeah, 32 years later, yeah. Oh, my gosh. I don't know if I have one particular memory.
1: No, there's so many places we've traveled to. And
0: yeah, we've been so lucky.
1: Really wonderful people.
0: We played in
1: all over
0: Singapore and Hawaii. And,
3: wow.
0: You know, and we love going to New Mexico, where Brian's from. We love going to Puerto Rico, where I'm from. And, I mean, we've toured all over. And I think that the common denominator is that, this is no surprise, but, you know, music connects people, as you said before. And it also spreads hope and brings a lot of joy. And also, we use it as a form of protest. And to be able to express our values and bring people together, it's always been incredibly important to us, but I feel like, especially in the world that we're living in now, it's even more meaningful. So all the way from the beginning, we did this because we loved it and we felt that it was a service that unites people, that something we can offer, a gift we can offer. Mm-hmm. And that's been, I think, the biggest gift all along, and it just keeps becoming more important. But we've had a lot of fun on the road, and then times when we felt like, oh, this being on the road thing is hard, and maybe we should pare it down. And we did over the years. We pared down so that we could be with our kids more, because once we had our twins, both of us are on the road. And then they were in school, and it was very hard to parent. And so by the time they reached middle school, we were like, you know what? I don't know that this is going to work, because the only way to make a living is to tour a lot. We can't just perform locally and make a sustainable living. So that's when we ended up with an additional career. And we're also bilingual voice actors.
2: Oh, really?
0: In addition to our music. Yeah. And it pairs really nicely, because we do that, you know, during the day at home and also on the road. We have a remote recording studio. And then we can perform on the weekends and at night. And or take time off during the day to do interviews and and perform if need be, and we still have our other gig that keeps us sustainable.
2: Wow.
0: Yeah.
2: Do you guys like do voiceovers for like TV shows, like ad commercials? Like, what type of voiceovers do you guys do?
1: We do a lot of educational stuff.
0: Yeah. Stuff online, like web stuff, and also you know, the YouTube ads and all that. We do a lot of online ads. Yeah.
1: Yeah.
0: Because that's super popular.
1: And these
0: now.
1: Days, since we're getting into political season, we do a lot of political ads. I've been doing a bunch for New Mexico.
0: Yeah, and we do all over the country, Texas, you name it. You know, especially where there's Latinos, because we're completely bilingual, so they call on us to do either Spanish or English or both. You know,
1: or English with an accent.
0: Yeah, but we also do. It's such a wide variety of things, and this is what keeps it so interesting. We do museum audio guides. We just did something yesterday for the Holocaust Museum in L.A. We're the voice of the Getty Museum in Spanish. We do all the audio tours for them. We do a lot for PBS stations around the country, educational narration and promos, you know. So it's a lot of fun. And it, like I said, it really dovetails beautifully with our music, because it's a lot of it. Well, also, we've worked hard to attract the kind of work that we want. So the reason why we work for museums and public TV stations is that I've made an effort to reach out to those places. So, I mean, we only voice for things we believe in. So we also do commercials. You know, I was the voice of Mattress Firm for many years in Spanish.
2: That's so cool.
0: Yeah. Mm-hmm.
2: Okay, that's really nice. And
0: yeah.
2: Who are some musicians or artists that you have collaborated with? And, like, tell us a story about, like, why it was a memorable collaboration.
0: Mm.
2: And, yeah.
0: Who have we collaborated with? Well, Santi Alonso.
1: Yeah, one of the more recent ones was on our latest album, which I think we'll hear something from soon. I had, during the pandemic, my daughter Alisa got me into a songwriter's online workshop with people in Argentina. And so every week we'd get together by Zoom and share whatever we'd been writing during the week and get feedback from each other.

0: there was one other musician in that group, this guy named Santiago Alonso, who lives down there, who I really liked, and I liked the way he wrote, and I was writing this song for this album, and I kind of got to a point where I was a little stuck, and I decided to reach out to him to see about collaborating on it. And he said, sure. It took him a while because he had a newborn baby at the time, but when he finally wrote something, it fit perfectly with what I had done, so I kind of made a few tweaks and everything and put it together, and that was my first and only collaboration so far, but yeah. it worked out really well.
1: But we've collaborated with other musicians on stages.
0: Yeah.
1: That's happened.
0: We've shared the stage with a lot of people, including Ruben Blades a long time ago.
1: Yeah, that's right. That's right. And particularly with people in Argentina, because I'm half Argentine, and so we go there a lot, and we've made friends with very, very good musicians who have invited us to share the stage with them. Mm-hmm. We've shared the stage in Brazil with friends who are singers. And in Spain, most recently, we just came back from Spain from Madrid. We shared the stage with a couple of musicians, a saxophonist who's from Madrid and a singer.
2: Oh, wow. Yeah. Amazing. Well, should we get to some songs? And then we'll also get set up here in the studio for some live performances.
3: Okay. Sounds good.
4: Thank you guys so much for answering our questions.
0: Mm-hmm. You're welcome.
4: I'm really excited. So yeah, guys, come back after the break to hear them perform live.
2: Yeah.
4: Thank you guys.

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0: Hello, and we are back. So now we're going to be hearing a little bit of some live music from Solicanto. So yeah, take it away, guys.
1: All right.
2: This is the very song we talked about, co-written by Ryan Amador and Santiago Alonso. It actually has a beautiful backstory.
1: A few years ago in New Mexico, we lost a friend who was about to turn 90 years old. And one day we were all gathered at our house. Our family was there with us, and our son was sitting with her, and he said, Marie Jo, can I get you anything? And she just smiled at him and said, no thanks, honey. I just want to be in your orbit. So that's what inspired this song. It's called En Tu Orbita, In Your Orbit. It says, time carries us downstream until one day it leaves us stranded on the shore. Day after day, we get lost in the day-to-day. Your story and mine intertwine. I don't care if you forget things. I don't care if your socks don't match. There's no need to talk to me if the silence is nice. I just want to be in your orbit.

0: Muchas gracias. Should we slip right into our second song? Okay, let's do that. So I'm going to bring in my bongos for this one. This is a song Brian wrote about maybe like 2 years ago now.
1: Yeah,
0: that, maybe, again, maybe responding to the current unfortunate political situation. It's called La Burbuja, which means the bubble. And, well, I'll let Brian reflect on it.
1: Yeah, how
0: this one's in Spanglish.
1: People live in a bubble and they can't... they can't admit the possibility of realities outside what they're told to believe. So this one says, in the bubble, nobody needs to think. In the bubble, there's never a lack of outrage. In the bubble, there's no need to question things. In the bubble, everyone just follows the script. We're suddenly in backward land. North is south and east is west in the bubble. They're committed to taking us backwards. Their greatest pleasure is in other people's pain in the bubble. We're in trouble. We need to resist this stream of lies that won't stop coming from the bubble. En la burbuja.
0: Oh, yes. Thank you.

0: That's it.
1: Wow, that was so good, guys. But yeah, thank you so much for listening to this, and we'll be right back after the break.
2: Ever tried balancing a dozen eggs in one hand while hopping on one foot? Or maybe juggling cats while riding the unicycle? Sounds ridiculous, right? 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That's exactly what texting while driving is like. Your human brain only has the capacity to focus on one thing at a time. So when you're behind the wheel, give driving your undivided attention.
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4: Atención, viajeros. 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
1: And hello, we are back. Now we are joined by Kiki.
2: Hello.
1: Our other co-host. But yeah, thank you guys so much for coming back. If you guys did hear the first part about the live singing, it was so good. You guys did such an amazing job. I really love the songs. Your singing is amazing, and it's really, really cool.
3: Thank you.
1: This is, the first time I've heard, a song being played live on the radio, so I'm really glad that it was your song.
2: It was really, really cool.
4: All right.
1: But yeah, he's going to ask the other half of the interview question.
2: Okay,
1: so
2: great.
1: Take it away.
2: Yeah.
5: Okay, hello. As you guys know,
2: Kiki.
5: I'm Kiki,
2: yeah.
5: And I will be asking you a few questions about your songs and, upcoming stuff that you guys have.
2: Mm-hmm, mm-hmm.
5: So, for my first question, can you tell us about the song Stand Up, which was released in August of last year?
2: January 6th.
4: Yeah.
2: Sorry.
5: It's okay.
4: January. It was written in August, actually, I started writing it in August. Well, last year when we saw all this stuff happening with ICE agents grabbing people off the streets all over the country and then murdering people in Minneapolis, I just felt like I had to write something to address that. And so I decided that it made sense to write it, to make it a bilingual song because, it has so much to do with the Latin population of this country, the Latino population. And the way that they've been targeted by ICE. So, and for my musical inspiration, I kind of went in a little bit of a Los Lobos kind of direction because I've always liked that style. And so that's where that came from.
5: That's beautiful, actually. I really love the hidden meaning behind that song. I just think that Stand Up, I've only heard it once, but it's wow.
4: Oh, wow. Glad you like it.
5: And I have also another question. What are you guys working on right now?
4: Oh.
2: He's cooking up a new one.
4: Yeah, actually,
2: it's been cooking for a while.
4: I've been working on two new songs, actually.
2: Yeah,
4: but
2: he's a little frustrated with me because we haven't had much time. We were just on tour in Spain, and we were too busy performing and doing workshops and also having fun to work on new songs. But now that we're back, we're going to...
4: Yeah, so I have one that I want to teach Rosie so that we can record it sometime pretty soon or at least do a demo of it.
1: Sorry, go ahead.
2: No, and then also we've had some changes in personnel because our cellist from the last few years who graduated from Berkeley moved to New York, and so she's less available. So we decided to invite a violinist into the group who's based here, and he's fantastic. He's a young Chilean, also Berkeley graduate, and he's sticking around in the Boston area. So we need to integrate him more into the repertoire because we like to perform a lot as a duo, but it's even more fun when we add cello or violin. And then when we have more of a budget or a bigger venue, we add bass and wind instruments. So we have some rehearsing to do in addition to Brian sharing his new song or two.
1: Wow.
2: Right?
5: Yeah. Oh, wow.
2: Yeah.
5: So thank you so much.
1: Oh, so I just have a quick question. So I know this kind of goes out to you, but how long does it usually take for you to, compose or write a song usually?
4: It varies a lot. I mean, once in a while, a song will come out really easily and fast, but that's kind of the exception. Usually I have to fight with it for a long time. Yeah. So anywhere from, 2 weeks to a year, because sometimes, you write a little bit and I just have to let it go and not worry about it for a while and then come back to it later on, so.
1: Do songwriters ever get, writer's block when it comes to writing songs? I know that's more of, a writing...
4: No, I think anybody who's creative gets that sometimes.
5: Yeah,
1: definitely. Especially, when I'm doing, my homework and I'm just I don't want to do this anymore. I can't do this.
4: Mm-hmm.
1: But, thank you for answering my question.
5: Another question that I do have is, do you have a tour coming up, and Where would it be? Do okay. you have like dates set in stone?
2: We do.
5: And where can I buy tickets?
2: I love that. I like that attitude. We have most of the shows we're doing in during the summer months will be in New England.
5: Oh wow!
2: Our first one is actually a free show, but it's in the middle of the day, so it depends on how busy you are. It's MIT has a really cool series that's for the community that
4: in an open space.
2: It's called Midday Music, and we did it last year, and they loved us, so they're bringing us back, and we'll be there. That's our first show in June, coming up in the middle of the day at 12:15 on Wednesday, June 17th.
5: Oh, wow.
2: And then after that, the next show we're doing in the area, well, actually, it's in Providence. We're going to be going to Providence to do a show and a workshop in July 9th.
5: Oh, wow.
2: And then from there, we're going to be for 2 weeks for fun in Martha's Vineyard, but we also lined up some shows. I'm doing a workshop. I do a workshop called Body and Voice, a Latin Orchestra, that teaches singers how to have fun doing vocal improvisation in Latin rhythms. And I go through Cuban, Puerto Rican, Uruguayan rhythms, as well as Venezuelan rhythms, but using your voice and your body. Body percussion, vocal percussion, and singing. And you kind of make it up on the spot. And I show how to do certain rhythms that way. Yeah, it's really fun. So I'm doing that, and then the next day we're doing a show at the Museum of Martha's Vineyard. The Martha's Vineyard, which has a beautiful courtyard and a stage area out in this garden. And so we're doing that, and it'll be our second time there on Wednesday, July 15th. Tickets are available for that in case you're going to be on the vineyard.
5: Yes, I've never gone. That would be a perfect opportunity.
4: Yeah. There you go. Yeah. Be nice and hot. Great day to go to the beach.
5: Yeah. So nice.
2: And then after that, we have more. We have more shows on the vineyard, actually. And then we're going to play at a really cool place called World Fellowship in New Hampshire, which is near the White Mountains in August.
4: It's in the White Mountains.
2: It's in the White Mountains. Yeah, in Conway. August 22nd. From there, we have a little tour to Vermont, Burlington, and other places in Vermont in October, mid-October. And then in October 26th, we're playing in Belmont at a Unitarian church that has a concert series. And that show, we actually haven't come up with the name yet, but it will be a show about the political times that we're living through. And it'll be with other artists that also we have not confirmed yet, since we're still in the early planning stages.
4: But that'll be a bunch of protest songs.
2: Yeah, exactly. Exactly. And then in November, we're going to do a show in New Mexico.
5: Oh,
4: yeah.
2: That's where Brian's from. And so we'll be there. And then the first Saturday in December, we have a yearly bilingual holiday show at Club Passim in Harvard Square.
5: That's so awesome.
2: So that's what we have booked so far.
4: And the show in November is in the church that my parents used to go to when I was a little kid.
5: Oh, wow.
4: It's the town that I grew up in, Placitas, New Mexico. And there's a table there that my dad built. And the show is on his birthday.
5: Oh,
4: so that's
5: fun.
4: Yeah.
2: Pretty cool.
4: Yeah.
2: November 15th.
5: Oh, that is so fun.
2: Yeah.
5: That's beautiful.
1: That's really
2: so fun. That's what we have planned right now.
5: Well, I will definitely be finding tickets somewhere. I will be going to one of these. Trust me. You will see me there.
4: Okay.
5: You will see me there. But finally, to wrap this up, I have one final question.
2: Okay.
5: And it's, how can our listeners find out more about Sol y Canto and listen to your music?
4: Aha. Uh-huh.
2: Thank you for that question.
4: You can go to our website, which is solicanto.com. You can also find us on Spotify or Apple Music, any of the platforms.
2: Solicanto,
4: S-O-L-Y-C-A-N-T-O. Yeah, and on Bandcamp.
2: Bandcamp, which actually allows you to support artists. You can you can actually pay some money for a single, if you wish, or an album. And also, we're on Instagram. We're on Instagram and Facebook. So far, we have not joined TikTok. So, but Instagram keeps me busy, and Facebook. So that's where you can find us.
5: Oh, that's beautiful. Yeah. Thank you guys so much.
2: Oh, you're welcome.
4: Thank you.
5: I will definitely be following you guys.
4: Definitely be
5: listening to you guys' music more often, recommending it to my friends.
2: Well,
4: awesome.
2: Just so you know, if you didn't already hear this earlier, if you recommend our latest album, which is called En Tu Orbita, it is a partial fundraiser for Zoomix.
5: Oh, perfect.
2: This is the nonprofit that Brian and I chose to help. And we've been helping for a while.
5: Thank you so much.
2: This is it. Yeah.
1: Wow. We feel so honored.
5: I feel honored. I know. I feel so special.
2: We have a very wonderful relationship.
4: This is such a great place. We love to support it.
2: Yeah. This is the cajon that I donated. It was my first cajon. And when Brian bought me two more, I said, okay, this is a ridiculous number of cajones. So we're going to give one to Zumi. there'll be more coming.
1: Thank you so much for answering our questions.
4: You're welcome.
1: Thanks for having us. How did you guys find out about ZoomMix in the first place? Like,
2: how did I find out about ZoomMix in the first place? Oh my God, that's a great question.
4: It was a long time ago.
2: Was it before Alisa found out about it, or did we tell her?
4: I think it was before she came.
2: Yeah. You know, I can't remember anymore.
4: I don't know. But the thing is, we've always really loved being a part of our community, and to see a place that works with youth and makes music available to them is such an important thing. And so we've always just really loved the work that ZoomX does, and it's a pleasure to support it.
2: It is. And, you know, we raised our kids. There's two things that we raised our kids that we're very proud of. One is bilingually, so they're fluent Spanish and English speakers. And also with music. You know, they toured with us from the time they were babies and sang with us from the time they were 4 years old.
5: Oh, wow.
2: So music has been such an important part of their lives and makes them who they are and has made them very socially connected to others. And like us, they feel the power of music and what it
4: does. And Alisa is also a professional singer-songwriter.
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6: 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In this episode, we'll be highlighting stories from the McKay School here in East Boston and excerpts from some of the latest interviews featured on our indie shows. 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
7: My name is Osias, and I play Daniel Caesar. And the song I chose is Power. 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
0: 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And, yeah, that's why I would go back to Dominican Republic, because I feel more peaceful over there.
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2: 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And up next, we're going to listen to some conversations that groups of McKay students had with each other here at Zoomix Radio in East Boston, about teachers that influenced them, and other thought-provoking questions like, who would you be if you could be any character from history? So listen in and stay tuned for more music, more conversation, more youth-produced radio.
3: Hello.
4: Yeah, I can hear you.
3: Oh my god.
4: I can hear myself weird.
3: Good morning.
5: Good morning.
3: Good morning, Bookie.
6: All right. What? Is there a teacher or teachers who had a particular strong influence on your life?
3: All right. So my name is Liz, and a teacher that had a huge impact in my life was my fifth grade teacher, Miss Paloma. Why are you laughing? I was failing fifth grade, and I was a terrible student. But then she always showed me kindness and patience and stuff like that. So, like, and I have a better personality and character than I am right now. And, yeah.
5: Period.
6: A little snap.
7: I can't stop. Okay.
5: To be honest, my sister, she's a hairstylist, and, like, that's stuff I want to do when I'm older, and, like, I could just, like, ask her about stuff like that. Yeah. And if I really wanted to play basketball, she could teach me, because, you know, she's good at basketball.
7: Oh, her name is Julie, and she will, like, always, like, beg me to, like, join sports, like, basketball and volleyball, because, like, I wasn't very athletic at the time, but, like, then she really showed me that, like, I could actually, like, play sports and, like, do good and, like, and do more physical activities, because I would always, like, be in the corner sitting down. Like, I wouldn't really do much, but now I play a lot of sports and, like,
3: amazing am I?
5: Yes.
4: Okay, y'all are gonna look at me really weird, but I would say Miss Kumbasa. She's kind of funny.
3: She's very funny.
4: She is.
5: She's goofy. It's just, I don't like her.
3: She was very mean to me, though.
4: She was, but
5: Liz, I wonder why.
4: At the time, she was cool, though, but it's just, she was funny, though.
6: What do you guys want to potentially make a radio thing about?
3: Drama. Like, oh, yes. To speak on drama.
6: Drama.
5: Oh my god, yes.
4: Yes.
5: Yes.
4: What's me in life?
3: I know how me in life.
6: All right, sure. Yeah, the question is, what helped you in life?
3: Okay, so it was lacrosse. I started in fifth grade, and I improved a lot. I got invited to multiple camps. I got invited in sixth grade. I got invited to this camp that was supposed to be for only eighth graders. So that was a really good opportunity. And I got a message sent from the USA team to try out for regionals.
6: Just one word. What's that word?
5: Stay in school.
6: Wow.
3: Stay in school, kids.
5: Yes. And don't let them boys distract you, because they goofy.
3: And
5: don't
3: girls. Drop out. Please. Yeah. Please, right. Focus on your work, guys.
6: All right, I just got the word from Steve that we got to go. So hit me with another one. 3, 2.
3: Goodbye, goodbye, Bookies.
7: Maybe we said it without even talking to each other.
6: All right, cool. You guys are good.
3: That was actually very fun.
8: My name's Amaya, and I also went to a camp called Camp Cedar with Liz and a couple of other my friends.
3: Amaya, kind, adventurous, crazy, eighth grader.
8: And me and my friends got to be on the same team, and our color was maroon. I got to make new friends from different states, and I got to make more friends from Boston. A favorite part, maroon had to clean the cafeteria, and in the award was we got to steal all the brownies, and that's what we did.
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3: If you could be any character from history, who would you be and what would you do?
9: I don't know.
3: Any person. Who would I be?
9: I would low-key be one of those, like, cats in Egypt. Like, I don't know. Like, they seem like they have so much, like, power. Like, imagine just being a cat and, like, you could just do anything you want.
4: And you could.
9: Yeah, I would be a cat from, like, Egypt.
10: Jesus.
9: Oh, my God.
4: Wow.
10: Y porque nos salvó a todos y hace el bien para las personas.
9: Oh, that's cute.
11: Cristiano Ronaldo. Porque me gusta mucho el fútbol y tiene mucho dinero y es súper bueno.
3: How did we go from Jesus to Cristiano Ronaldo?
9: Exactly. Did you guys see what happened in Chelsea?
3: Yeah.
4: No.
9: There's a stabbing in Chelsea. Like an 18-year-old did it and he stabbed like an older man. That's terrifying because we all live near Chelsea. Yeah, and my sister, my family lives near, like, not, like, near, but, like, near that area somewhat. So that's kind of scary. Yeah.
4: I'm not even concerned about the people that I know that live there. I'm saying, like, I'm concerned for the person that died's family.
3: Yeah.
4: Because at the end of the day, yes, we're going to feel grief over that, but it's their family that's going to feel the most grief.
9: And he had, like, a younger son, too, and it was so sad. Obviously, I would not want to kill a person, but something else I feel like I wouldn't do.
3: I feel like I would do this, but, like, you guys know how people jump off planes with, like, parachutes on?
12: Skydiving?
3: Like, skydiving? Like, I feel like I would do it, but I would also feel like I would be terrified to do that. Because, like, what if my parachute, like, doesn't work and, like, I fall? Like, that's scary.
4: That sounded so funny on the microphone. I don't know why.
12: Something I would never do is obviously, like, kill somebody. I would not do that. And also, like, cheat on somebody.
9: Yeah, that's sad.
12: Yeah.
4: Something I would, like, would never, ever do is stop being friends with someone because their friends stopped, or, like, because my friends stopped being friends with them.
9: I know.
4: Or just hold a grudge against someone because my friend has a grudge against them, or, like, treat someone differently because my friend treats them differently. Like, that's wrong. Because I don't have no problems with that person, so why should I have problems with them? Because my friend has problems with them? Like, it just doesn't make any sense. Like, I hate when girls do that. Like, it's, like, my biggest pet peeve. Like, I hate it so much.
9: Wait, I want to say something I enjoyed, too. I really enjoyed, like, the experience and all, like, getting to talk. Because, like, I don't know. Like, I feel like it just brought us, like, a little bit more closer and stuff. And I also like talking to the microphone. It's nice. But yeah, like, I feel like it was a really nice experience.
4: Something that I liked about this was that, like, I got to, like, be more like myself around other people. Like, because I never act like that with some people in here. Like, bye, baddies. Just know the baddest was here. So, yeah.

0: An adjective that describes me as a person is, I think I'm nice and funny and respectful.
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0: My friends laugh at my jokes, and I respect people, and I try to be nice. 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
1: Welcome back. You're tuned in to the Zoomix Story Hour. You just listened to Blessed Jolie's The Lone Star State. Up next, we're going to hear an interview that went on the air during In and Within. Kenneth, the host of the show, interviewed Lazaro, a local musician here in East Boston and Zoomix alum, about some of his latest tracks, and Lazaro played some of those songs here in the studio. So enjoy.
2: Hey, everybody. My name is Kenneth. I'm the host of In and Within. Today, we're going to have an interview with someone cool. We're going to be doing this in Spanish. So we have Paula here with us.
3: Hi, everyone.
2: Who's also going to be joining us. And yeah, bueno, empezamos la entrevista entonces. ¿Te quieres introducir?
4: Sí. 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
0: Yeah,
1: y las canciones buenas, que siga.
0: Gracias.
1: Siempre, yeah. Sí.
2: It was really intense, like, girls were going back and forth, and then the boys almost ended up winning, but I think the girls won at the end, right? Liz is a funny, expensive, and generous eighth grader from the McKay. Oh, yeah. At first, it was like 0-7. Boys were winning, and then we caught up. It felt exciting because, like, the boys always have, like, such high egos, and, like, we needed to prove them wrong. So it felt good to, like, finally beat them.
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4: 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Next up is a conversation that a group of McKay students had here in the studio about whether they would rather find their soulmate or their purpose in life. It gets pretty deep, and we hope you enjoy.
5: Would you rather find your soulmate or find your purpose?
6: I would say soulmate, and the only reason why is because my purpose is realistically I'm here, you know? Everyone's here. They have a purpose. They just have to believe in themselves. So just find my soulmate would be nice.
7: I feel like I'd rather find my purpose, specifically because, like, if you believe in the soulmate thing, it's more or less a faith. So I let whatever path guides me to a specific person, I'll let that be my faith. But, like, I want to know my purpose because, like, I feel like not many people, like, appreciate the way they know their purpose. Because some people are like, am I worth it? Am I worth living for? And I feel like just knowing your purpose, or even just having a purpose in general, is like very important to a person. So, like, I feel like a purpose matters because people take it as a define your worth.
8: I would find my, like, soulmate mainly because I already know my purpose. It's like just worthiness. I feel like with my soulmate, I really want to know, like, who's my, you know, my seeker. Like, who is the person I'm, you know, meant to be with, you know? Like, I want to grow up, you know, have a house, you know, not have kids.
7: If you don't find your person, like, your person, that's fine. Not everyone's going to have their person. But, like, everyone has at least one purpose in this world. And it's because there's, like, you're surrounded by people who care about you. No matter if you know them, no matter if it's a stranger you smiled at yesterday or today. It's like everyone has a purpose.
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0: And in Salvador, I miss being with my family, like, staying at my grandma's house and, like, being with my aunts and, like, cousins that, like, don't live here and they only live over there.
1: Rocio, a funny 13-year-old girl who loves sports and always laughing from East Boston.
0: A moment I would want to go back to is my Guatemala and Salvador trip, because I really liked going to Guatemala. It had a lot of, like, nice areas, and the weather was just so nice, and being somewhere new just, like, felt like I miss being, having, like, water fights with them, like, just lay on the hammock, and, like, the view in general, and just, like, being there. I just miss it because it was, like, so reassuring to know there's, like, such a happy place I can go to, but not that often.
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2: 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You just listened to Bobby Zulu's Maybe So. And up next, get ready to listen to some interviews that were recorded at our 35th anniversary birthday bop. The bop happened here at Zoomix in East Boston in April 2026. And our firehouse hosts, Kiki and Isabella, were on the scene asking people questions about their birthday memories, but also their connection to Zoomix and how they were feeling, taking in the party and the vibes. So let's have a listen to that.
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5: Hello, welcome to the Mix Party. Today we have Salma. Are you so, so, so excited to be here?
6: Very, actually, considering that I'm with you right now.
5: Oh, gee. Hello, and today we are here with
6: Chrisette.
5: Hello, hello, welcome. How you feeling the vibes tonight? Are you happy, excited? Woo!
6: I am hyped. I am so happy to be here right now.
5: Hello, hello. Today we are here with
6: Britt.
5: How you know Zoomix? What's your affiliation here?
6: I am the senior director of operations, and I've been working here for 12 years. It's been like a big part of my own growing up.
7: I joined Zoomix in 1992, and I was about 12, 13 years old.
5: Hashtag love Corey. You go, Corey. Corey is literally the go.
8: Bro, Corey just got that aura on. Yeah.
5: Exactly.
7: And I came back to work full time, and I've been working here ever since. It's an honor to work here.
5: Today we are with
9: Will Wallace.
5: And who else? Hey, what's your name?
9: That's EJ. That's my son EJ. I am currently the Pathways Manager, so I support all of the youth leadership across Zoomix, all the youth staffing, our leaders in training, our Zoomix Teen Council, who just received a citation, let's go, from our state senator, Adrian Madaro. And then I help young people with their college applications, scholarships, all that kind of academic stuff.
5: And finally, share a little something about, like, your birthday in memory of Zoomix's birthday.
9: 2 years ago, a lot of times, like, I don't, on my birthday, I, like, hibernate, and I, like, don't see anybody, and I'm, like, I get sad on my birthday for some reason, but 2 years ago, my partner convinced me. She was like, yo, let's get a group of friends together and go celebrate. So we went and we did an escape room. And we had a really nice dinner in the North End. And that was the birthday where I was like, okay, I think I'm going to start actually celebrating now. Because I used to not really celebrate.
5: Hi, welcome to Zoomix. Today we have
10: Demetrius. I'm a student at the Hip Hop Ensemble, led by Will and Corey. I'm a rapper, I'm a singer, I'm a music artist.
5: Oh, how cool, how cool. That's so awesome. Are you excited to be here? What's the vibe? How you feeling?
10: I'm feeling great, you know. I'm performing today. I love the stage, so it's very exciting.
5: Hello, hello. Welcome back. Today we are here with
11: Martin
5: and
12: Jasmine.
5: Hello. How'd you find out about Zoomix? What's your affiliation here?
11: I work here. I am the creative tech manager here.
12: My dad.
5: How are you feeling the vibes? Are you happy, excited? What are you feeling like?
11: It's really nice here. It's a really nice day out. Really just happy to see everybody. I'm glad we get to celebrate together. Yeah, it's fun. Yeah, just really proud to work here.
5: Hello, hello. Today we are here with
13: Andrea
14: and Valentina.
5: How are you guys? How did you find out about Zoomix?
12: I joined Zoomix in sixth grade, so like about 3 years ago. I take piano, guitar, voice, and I do voices with my friend Valentina. She just started a few weeks ago.
13: Yeah, I recently started thanks to Andrea. She introduced me to Zoomix, and I think that there's so many great opportunities here and so many inspiring people, and I think it's just been a great opportunity for me to get out of my shell and really explore music and what I love.
14: Oh, yay, so exciting! What's the vibe today? How are you guys feeling after that beautiful phone number?
12: I still have nerves in my body, but I'm super excited to be here celebrating Zoomix, and it's just so much fun. There's so many things to do.
13: I am also still a little nervous. It is my first performance here at Zoomix ever in front of people, so it was a little nerve-wracking, but overall I think we did really good, and everything here today is just beautiful, and seeing like everyone together in the community is just great.
14: Okay, that's so fun. And do you guys want to share a birthday memory that you guys have, like favorite birthday or like something happened crazy on your birthday?
13: One of my favorite birthday memories was in December's my birthday, and I remember I've been begging my parents for a cat, and then my dad brought me like a little orange kitten, and it was just like the cutest thing ever.
14: Oh, baby. Hi, hello, who are we with today?
15: Jose.
14: Hello. What's your affiliation with Zoomix? How'd you find out about Zoomix?
15: I found out about Zoomix from my teacher. I just randomly asked him, oh, hey, like, do you know any music program? And he was like, oh, Zoomix. So I came here, and he also told me that the hip-hop ensemble needed another rapper. So I was like, all right, why not try?
14: That's so fun. How are you feeling the vibes tonight? We feeling happy, excited, and how are we feeling?
15: Well, I'm feeling happy, excited, but I'm also a little nervous because I'm going to perform in the open mic. So, yeah. And I don't know, I'm kind of a young performer, like just trying to get more experience in the field. But yeah, I'm excited though.
14: And do you want to share like a birthday experience that you had, like funny time, or really crazy time, anything about your birthday that you like?
15: Okay, last birthday, my mom had like a DJ, like her friend has a DJ, and I performed some of my songs, which in front of my family. So that's very nice. It's fun sharing your talent to your family.
14: Hello. Today we are with
16: Richie Hudson. How you doing?
14: Hi, perfect. What's your affiliation and how'd you find out about Zoomix?
16: So I live down the street from here, and my first time ever stepping foot here was maybe about 15 years ago when one of my best friends actually had his wedding here. He had his wedding reception here.
14: OMG.
16: Yes, it's nice to come in here and feel welcomed, and everywhere you look, there's a new face or friendly face that you've met. But you can feel the energy and the vibe, pretty cool. Plus, it's a gorgeous day too, so it couldn't time up anybody. I love having these firehouse doors open. So.
14: Yeah. And finally, would you like to share like a birthday memory that you have, like in memory of Zoomix's 35th birthday?
16: Yeah, so my favorite thing that Zoomix does is the summer concert. So I try to always have that on my calendar. You know, you have a nice weekend, you cap it off with like a Sunday afternoon music on Pierce Park, and again, just like this, you bump into so many people, your neighbors, your friends, you know. So it's a great community, and you know, Zoomix is the heart and soul of it. So
14: yeah. Thank you so much. Cheers. Have a nice day.
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0: gustaría volver a cuando estaba en Colombia, cuando estaba con mis amigos, familia. 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
2: Welcome back. That song you just heard was Jordana's I Wanna Be. And you're listening to the Sumix Story Hour. In this final segment, we'll be featuring a conversation between the host of the show One Meal for Real, Omar, and songwriter Adi Opal. Adi visited Omar's show to talk about his music, inspiration, and plans for the future after he finishes his degree at Berklee College of Music. And Adi also played a few songs on the show.
3: 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Welcome back, guys. And yeah, would you like to introduce yourself?
4: Sure. I'm Adi. I'm a senior at Berklee College of Music, about to graduate in less than two months.
3: Yeah. So coming up, we'll have two songs that Adi will go ahead and play, which we will talk about right after this as well. But yes, enjoy, guys.

0: some great songs right there. Could you actually tell us the names of both of the songs that you played?
1: Sure. The first song is called She's Finally Here, and the second song, Undecided, but still a work in progress. I can't say I've finished it.
0: She's Finally Here. Tell me, what's the background with the name or the title?
1: Everyone thinks it's sort of a love song in a way, but it's my take on how sort of everyone associates split personality disorder with the other personality being sort of necessarily the bad one. So this is sort of my take on what if both of them were just good people, and why can't both of them belong in the same world?
0: What about the second one? What gave what made you get interested into creating that one song for the next, for your second song?
1: Sure. The second one's still, like, part of me thinks it's done, part of me thinks it's still a work in progress, but it's mainly about, over the last year, I've sort of been in a creative rut. Many points, like, felt like giving up and just quitting what I'm doing, so the song's sort of just tackling how I felt.
0: What do you plan on doing, actually, after college? Because you're a musician, you have so much much of a variety in the world to be able to do as much as you want. It's more about, like, what's your goal now?
1: My entire thing is just sort of working on my own music, releasing it, and just performing live as much as I can. Because if I could pick just one thing to do in my entire life, it would just get on stage and perform. I have a lot of shows in the next 2 months.
0: I have to ask, when was it really when you started to really think about, like, new songs, or, like, when you really wanted to start publishing those songs as well?
1: I mean, I started writing before I got to college.
0: Like in high school, right?
1: Yes.
0: Yeah.
1: And I think when I got to college, I got into sort of a writer's block, mainly because I sort of knew my capability as a songwriter, and I didn't want to write an unnecessary song. I didn't want to write a song that wasn't up to par with what I knew I could write. So I've written a lot of songs, but I haven't finished a lot of songs in the past 2 years.
0: Oh.
1: But I am hoping to, by the end of this year, releasing something.
0: What type of genre are you really into right now with your music?
1: I love rock music. Rock is just, like, it's embedded into me. So it's a part of my personality in a way, not really my musical style.
0: Who inspired you, actually, when in college and also when in high school? Like, who gave you the inspiration?
1: I fell in love with music mainly because I discovered Queen.
0: Oh, yeah.
1: Yeah, so Freddie Mercury is, like, my all-time hero. Recently, over the past year, I've been listening to a lot of Soundgarden and Chris Cornell.
0: I have to ask, how are these songs available, by any chance, for the public to be able to listen to?
1: Spotify, Apple Music, whatever you use to stream.
0: That's all the time we have right now. Thank you so much for coming in today, Adi.
1: Thank you for having me.
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0: I should have taken more photos of the time when I would go to the park after school to play soccer with my friends, sometimes even family members, and I learned to get better and felt happy.
1: This is Eric, student from Boston. East Boston, my bad, shot.
0: At Memorial Park, and I would go with my friends.
1: How good were you playing soccer against your family?
0: I was not good.
1: 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Peace out.

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Oh God, oh God, oh God. 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
0: And me and my friends got to be on the same team, and our color was maroon. 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

I would do it. I would do it. I would do it. I would do it. I would do it. I would do it. I would do it. I would do it. I would do it. I would do it. I would do it. I would do it. I would do it. I would do it. I would do it. I would do it. I would do it. I would do it. I would do it. I would do it. I would do it. I would do it. I would do it. I would do it. I would do it. I would do it. I would do it. I would do it. I would do it. I would do it. I would do it. I would do it. I would do it. I would do it. I would do it. I would do it. I would do it. I would do it. I would do it. I would do it. I would do it. I would do it. I would do it. I would do it. I would do it. I would do it. I would do it. I would do it. I would do it. I would do it. I would do it. I would do it. I would do it. I would do it. I would do it. I would do it. I would do it. I would do it. I would do it. I would do it. I would do it. I would do it. I would do it. I would do it. I would do it. I would do it. I would do it. I would do it. I would do it. I would do it. I would do it. I would do it. I would do it. I would do it. I would do it. I would do

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1: 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Last week I did say y'all get a full show. I'm sticking to that promise. With that being said, kicking off the alternative this week, we got Somewhere I Belong by Linkin Park. Let's go!

0: was Somewhere I Belong by Linkin Park. Rage Cage.
1: Oh, boy. Yep, it is that time of the week again. And it hasn't been like that for a while, so we definitely got something cooking up over here. So remember, it don't matter what day it is, at some point during the week, you gotta wonder.
2: Let's get scratching.
1: What's the email raging about this week? Oh, Lord, where do I even begin with this? No, seriously, where do I even begin? Because I swear to God, just like so much stuff has happened within the past few weeks, it's not even funny. But I do got one little topic I want to go ahead and, you know, kind of talk about. And that's the fact about me, man. Why is the stuff that I go through, man, like, why do I put myself in certain situations? How do I end up always getting to one thing or another and also just messes with my, like, not only, like, on a physical mentality, I cannot speak, apparently, you know, mess me up in, like, a mental mentality. I'll go into a little bit more on that, come on, with less than that, so keep that in mind. But, yeah, I will go ahead and say this right now. Your boy's been going through the ringer. I will say that. And I always ask how I always end up in these kind of situations. But, you know, it is what it is. It be what it be. And
2: let's get scratching.
1: I always got wonder, like, yo, how do I somehow get stuck into a situation yet I can't unstuck myself? It's stupid. Like, I keep figuring this out. I was like, I'm glad to have the support system that I do have. And it is something good. It is something great to have. Like, you know, I got my family. I got my friends. I got coworkers who are backing me up. You know, like, all of them are in my corner. And I really do appreciate them. Make no mistake. And if it weren't for them, damn hell, I wouldn't even be doing this show right now today. Like, I would have probably skipped. I'm being honest. Like, straight up, I would have been completely honest. I just would have just pressed the skip button and left for the week and just come back another week or something. But nah, I made a promise. I made sure that I'm going to see it through. So I am here today. But still, man, still. I'm just glad I'm not the me that was, you know, all over the place a couple weeks ago, or a few weeks ago, rather, in this case. Because, God forbid, I brought all that in here, man. Because, you know, at the end of the day with the show, I want to, you know, bring the hype, bring a lot of emotion, bring a lot of good stuff, you know, get everybody hyped up, get the whole entire day flowing and whatnot. That is usually my mission. So if I'm not in that kind of state, or if I'm not in that kind of mentality, you know something's wrong. But hey, it is what it is. It be what it be. And honestly, I'll say it one more time. I'm just glad that I'm here still. I'm back in a better state of mind. And, you know, I got my friends, I got my family, and I got my coworkers to, you know, thank for that, believe it or not. So I got to shout them out real quick. But y'all got to get the tea on what I've been going through for the past few weeks. Less than that, I will say that. So, man, I got to do my words carefully on that because, oh, Lord. So much has happened. I kid you not. I kid you not. It's going to be a crazy thing to talk about. And let alone not only on Pride Month, which for those of you who are in the LGBTQ plus community, happy Pride Month. Hope y'all go ahead and enjoy the month and celebrate you being you. But to those of us men who are celebrating Men's Mental Health Month, because trust me when I say this, whoo boy, this is going to be a fun time. y'all gonna love what I'm gonna be talking about, because a certain PSA will be popping up that'll lead into it. So yeah. Anyway, for the time being, until that point, let's just get to some music. Here is Derive by Incubus.

0: And that was Drive by Incubus, and now here is Fast by Juice WRLD.
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1: If you're worried your friend may be struggling, remember, you don't have to be there to be there.
2: 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You could

0: reach out to a friend about their mental health. 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
1: Hey, I go ahead and tell y'all, if you're going through something or if you know someone that's going through it, it's always good to reach out, man. It's good to reach out. And I'm going to tell you all a good example right now. Hey, after all that raging, let me go ahead and put it to you this way. I'm pretty much chilled out right now, but get your boy thinking. You live to have a lot of fun experiences, but you also learn from your mistakes and everything that's going on around you. Might as well go ahead and just unload all of that real quick, huh? This is Lessons and Vibes. And let me welcome you all to the show officially. Woo! What's good, everybody? It's your boy, the T-Man here. Welcome you guys back to the alternative, and oh boy, where do we even begin with this whole entire thing? I got a lot of explaining to do, huh? Where have I been the past few weeks, huh? Alright, I'm gonna keep it above 50 with y'all. I was pretty much in a pretty massive, depressive state. Work was getting a lot going on, like, there was so much, expectations going on that I wasn't meeting. There were a lot of talks going on about me, you know, trying to figure out what would be the best move for me, whether it be going part-time or, you know, potentially leaving the company, which is crazy. Because I got currently nothing lined up, even if I wanted to leave. So, I opted to go the route of going part-time. Now, I'm going to say this right now, especially last month, I'll be honest in saying it was a very humbling month. And I mean that in the literal sense, because I am just trying to do everything. Barely, like, I want to say half the month went by and I didn't get anything. I barely scrapped for like half the month, because there are certain things we need to do per month with what I do for work. And I will say, with all that stress piling up and me thinking, you know, work, work, work, work, work, work, work, work, work, work, work, work, work, work, work, work, work, it got your boy spiraling out of control in a way, if that makes sense. I'll be honest saying that it was not fun. It was, you know, something I didn't even expect. Like, if you were telling me, like, straight up, do you feel any kind of depression or something? I would have told you straight up to your face that would be the last thing I would have thought this was. I was literally thinking it was just probably stress. That was it. But come to find out, of course, it's depression. Now, I will say this right now, that during this time period, I talked with my little sister, I talked with my dad, you know, I talked to them.

And they've been really, I mean, really helpful. Try to make sure that I'm good, make sure everything's all sitting good with me. To help me get back into where I am. Help. Even my mom, because as y'all know, I told y'all I got two pairs of parents, like in the past. Delta are, you know, deceased, may they rest in peace. And then the ones that are still alive and well. I was talking with my mom that's alive and well, and she told me, like, hey, you know, grab some of this, take it every day, you should be fine, give or take. It won't, you know, you will notice things little by little, but you should be fine. And I'm so glad I listened to that advice as well, because golly knows, like, if I didn't, oh boy. But it's thanks to her that I was able to kind of get back on the ball. There were literally so many things that was happening that month, like, so much so that it's just some more personal that I'd rather not get into. But I will say this right now. A lot of things have been slowly going back to normal. And I mean normal in the sense of, like, you know, I'm not blowing the gasket or anything like that. I'm keeping things positive as best as I can, you know. And this is why I always go ahead and say, whenever I play that PSA, you know, the mental health PSA that we have, that if you're going through something, or if you know someone who's going through something, call them, do whatever needs to, because, you know, if you don't, golly knows what's going to happen to them. God forbid the worst case scenario. And we already know what that worst case scenario is. I don't even need to say it. We don't even need to say it. We already know what that worst case scenario is. But I will say this right now. If I didn't had this support system, right, I don't know where I would be. Like, I'm being dead serious. I don't know where I would be right now. Because my family, like, I love them. And I appreciate their support. But if I didn't have that support system, oh Lord. God help me. I literally can't even begin to fathom what would entail. You know, because who knows, maybe I wouldn't be here for like another month plus for all I know. You know, during that time period where I was, you know, taking periodic breaks, taking care of certain things and whatnot, you know. But yeah, it's just a lot of people don't know, like, that people go through a lot in their lives, and you truly don't even know that. It's always good to check up on those that you truly care about. And, you know, if they care about you the same way that you do, then hey, they return the favor. I mean, no one's asking for much. It's just like, you know, make sure everybody's all right, make sure everybody's cool, you know, make sure everybody's chilling. That's literally it. That's like the bare minimum. No one's asking for anything else. It's like, it's not saying, like, you know, oh, if you need my help, you gotta pay me like $20 or something. Nah. It ain't like that. It's like, you don't have to go with, like, money. You don't have to do anything. Like, oh, I'll do this, but you owe me this, blah, blah, blah. No. If you truly care about someone, I'm giving y'all a heads up. Do it because you want to, not because you need to. You know what I mean? That's the kind of stuff that is needed. And my family, they were right there. They wanted to help me out. They knew I was going through something. They wanted to make sure that I was going to get back on my feet better than I was before. And I will always be appreciative of what they've done, because God only knows what would have happened. So if my family is listening right now, shout out to y'all. Appreciate you guys. Love you. All right. With that being said, let's get some more music going on right now. Let's go with Time Is On Your Side by Earth, Wind & Fire.

0: And that was Time Is On Your Side by Earth, Wind & Fire. 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

0: when your eyes will get wild. Look alive, 95, what up? Hypnotic thug life, you bitch, I'm paralyzed. Know what I'm saying? Mobb Deep and all that.
1: And that was Survival of the Fittest by Mobb Deep. Now here is Changes by Tupac. Let's go!

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4: Yes, that's right, ladies and gentlemen. We are almost a month away from the Walk for Music going down on July 12th, 2026. If you're going to be there, you better be there or be square on that day. Just saying. With that, however, I just realized something. I forgot a little something over here. No, I missed something. Give me 1 second. It's been a minute. Give me 1 second. Give me 1 second. Here we go. Mic check, hello.
5: It might not be high noon anymore, but still, we got some good old gaming news. It's time for Game Roundup! Yeehaw!
4: There we go. I was like, wait a minute, where is it? But yes, indeed, ladies and gentlemen, it is a Gaming Roundup right now. And my God, do we got a banger. Because earlier this week, PlayStation had their State of Play, and my God, were there some bangers on there? I swear to God. Let's jump right into it. Starting off, the main highlight I want to go ahead and bring up is Rayman Legends Retold. Rayman is back. Ubisoft finally remembered that Rayman exists. I wish I was kidding. Thank God. And if it does well, we'll be getting more Rayman games.
6: So you better buy the game. I'm just saying.
4: From what I see, the gameplay looks amazing. I'm reading this through Game Informer right now. Hello, my tech. There we go. I'm taking a look at this through Game Informer right now as we speak. That's what my source is reading. So, here's what they had to say. Rayman Legends Retold is a remake of Rayman's Best Adventure, and we played 2 hours of it. Apparently, there are new songs from Grant Kirkhope, who is the man behind the music behind Banjo-Kazooie, as well as other awesome soundtracks. We also got new music levels and new dragon riding levels exclusive to this, a new 3D visual style, and a new villain and reworked storyline, which is also good. And we also got some more footage of the actual world map. Yes, I'm saying world map because, believe it or not, everywhere in the original Rayman Legends, you had to go through a tent in order to gain access to everything. Not so much in this case. It's an actual world map. I'm actually pretty hyped for it. And it's coming out on October 1st on PS5, Xbox Series X and X, Nintendo Switch 2, and PC. So that's a massive one. That was the highlight for me. Then going over to Marvel's Wolverine, oh boy. The extended gameplay look we got. Anyone who is a Wolverine fan should be hyped out of their chair right now. Like, this is crazy. The game looks so good, man. And it turns out it's not just Wolverine in there. We also get some appearances from Jean Grey, Mystique, and Sabretooth as well, which is really cool. Like, no one expected that, but I'm like, okay. And the game is still releasing on September 15th, 2026, so production is really going well over there. So I'm hyped up for it. It's going to be really, really fun. Gotta bring up Marvel's Tokon Fighting Souls as well, because we got Magneto, Green Goblin, and Carnage joining the fray as well, making the whole entirety of Team Knights of Doom. This is actually crazy and awesome. We also got a new stage with New York City for Spider-Man. And we also got some good stuff as well. Steve Blum is actually voicing Green Goblin, which is awesome. Colin Goff is voicing Carnage. Sung Woo Cho is voicing Dr. Doom. Alright. Which, honestly, the game is still the same at August 6th of this year. Really hyped about that. Really excited. But then, I'm skipping to the last thing because, my God, if I tell you straight up what they decided to do for the last thing, they announced the next major God of War game. God of War Lawfey. This stars Cloud's wife fighting through the afterlife of the gods. So, yeah, this is basically like phase battle through everything Carlos had to go through. This is going to be awesome. Now, let's go ahead and run it real quick. So, after Cross's wife, Faye, who is known as Lafe in Norse mythology, died at the beginning of God of War 2018, it turns out she went to a mythical place called the Everwind, a bizarre realm filled with magical creatures and deities of all shapes and sizes. He will control Faye as she attempts to escape, save the realm, something like that. From the official description, Faye discovers the plans she put into place to protect Kratos and Atreus. Arius? I don't know. In her absence, are now at risk. And to save her family, she must battle gods from multiple pantheons, all vying for dominance of the now corrupted Everwind. The extra long 23-minute debut gameplay trailer features Faye's faster pace but still God of War combat with sword in one hand and magical powers in the other. We also see a blue-scaled woman and dragon-like behemoth with Egyptian and Chinese design aesthetics, respectively. And honestly, this is hype. Like, this is the first time. Like, I don't know if this is the first time that we had a game that does not star Kratos, however you want to pronounce his name. But I gotta say, based on the gameplay, I'm hyped. I am so hyped. We don't have a release date yet, but still, just that premise alone from that 23-minute trailer, woo! I'm already hyped for it. With that being said, let's go to one last song. Here is Misery by Maroon 5. Let's go!

of the Rebound Room 5, and that'll do it for the show this week. Thank y'all so much for tuning in. Like I said, I'm a man of my word. I did everything I said I was going to do last week. And, yeah. If you want to follow up with Zoomix Radio, follow up with Zoomix in general, look us up on Instagram at Zoomix Inc. and at Zoomix Radio. Otherwise, then, I'm the C-Man. I'll catch you all in the next one. Until then, keep it poppin'! NBA Zing! 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
1: 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I don't.

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Welcome to the Chaotic Gordon. In the Chaotic Gordon, you'll find music like this. Or even this. Only on Zeus Radio. Oh, no.

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Hudson. He's lucky she's a career woman, no kids. 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Most with poke holes and Trojans. Most people don't f***ing hit the lotto, but my folks did. 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
2: Hello, hello.
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0: Yes. So, I'm Hector. I've been an intern for Zoomix for the past 2 weeks, just finding my creative flows in this environment with all the great vibes and all the great elements that they have here to offer, which I've been enjoying every week, every day throughout the weeks, to be honest.
2: Yeah, and Hector, what are we going to be listening to today? From your month here.
0: Yeah, everything that I've been working on. So, like, my V-Pops. That's what it's called, right?
2: The Vox Pop?
0: Yeah, the Vox Pop, which is when I went to the Steam Day Fest. Just interviewing kids, for real. Experiencing that with the table of Zoomix was cool. Seeing all the different drones and elements there was tough too. Also my song y'all are gonna be listening to soon that I made with Martin, who's a beat maker, also tough producer just in general. And my Sprouts narrative, which it was a long process, long fun process, though. Well, long fun and chaotic process, I'll say. When I went out with the kids, the Sprouts, to see behind the stage, really, of their film that they made.
2: Yeah, editing is an arduous, very hard process.
0: Very hard. And time consuming.
2: Yeah. And then we're also featuring the music that you curated music for today's show.
0: Yes, yes.
2: We can talk about what that process was like, but did you have fun doing that?
0: The process was fun. It was basically hopping into different genres to see what I felt that I liked. So it was tough. It was cool. It was an experience.
2: And so, I guess, in true Firehouse fashion, we should maybe do a quick check-in, and then we'll go to some songs. Does that sound?
0: Yeah, yeah.
2: Good? All right. So, how are we feeling on a scale from 1 to 10?
0: Today, I feel a 7, 8, because it's my last day with Zoomix. But yeah, I'm showing off what I did at Zoomix, my time spent, well spent here. I completed 3 things that I feel accomplished with, and I had fun doing all 3, so it was fine.
2: Awesome.
0: How are you feeling today?
2: I think I'd say like an 8 out of 10, too. Yeah, it's really exciting to see everything. It feels like you've been around, I don't know, it feels like you've been here for longer.
0: I know.
2: And you did so much in 1 month, honestly, like all this work, and so many different kinds of things you did, like yeah, I've just been, yeah, I'm excited to listen to it all. I have listened to it all, but I'm excited to listen again on the air.
0: Yes, so, together.
2: Yeah. So shall we do our check-in question?
0: Yes, yes. If you could choose one skill to master overnight, what would it be and why?
2: I think playing the accordion. Today, I feel like every day my answer would be different.
0: Yeah, okay.
2: But playing the accordion.
0: Okay, yeah. Okay, why?
2: I just love that instrument. It seems really complex to me. I don't do well with keys. Mm-hmm. So I think mastering overnight, have a hack to master it overnight.
0: Or you feel more satisfied.
2: Yeah, that would be it. What about you?
0: I've been watching the new 007 game with James Bond. So probably like fighting, assassin style fighting. That'd be so cool to learn that overnight.
2: Just like the moves?
0: Yeah. All the moves, all the counters. Yes, nice. Yes.
2: All right, shall we get to some songs?
0: Yes, yes. The first song you'll be hearing is Riding by Jesse Reyes and Lil Wayne.
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let you ride this like a hoopty. Smack your booty like Fresh Prince, smack Pookie. Black Cupid, I like the fat and juicy. I give you nasty, you gonna have to shampoo me. No conditioner, she love that.

0: And we're back.
1: That was Riding?
0: Riding by Jesse Reyes.
1: Yes, yes, yes.
0: With Lil Wayne.
1: Yes, very good song.
0: Very good song.
1: We're about to get into what I did at Steam Day when I asked not just kids but elders and everybody if they could invent anything, what would they invent?
0: So let's have a listen and we'll be back to talk a little bit about what that was like.
1: Yes, yes.
2: What's up? It's Hector from Zoomix. We went to the Steam Day Fest at East Boston High and asked people if they could invent anything, what would they invent?
3: Time machine.
4: Okay, why?
3: Because then I could travel back in time and know more about Albert Einstein.
5: Well, I would remotely control music wherever I go. I'd invent that by my phone because that's what we use, right? What I would invent is a way for you guys to understand your brain is like a dry sponge. Until the minute you die, you absorb knowledge. You never stop learning. You don't know anything. Remember that. You know nothing. You're always learning. I'm in school. I'm 83. What does that tell you?
6: She's a speaker forever.
5: Okay. So what I would invent is communication without computers, without phones. You need people to talk to people. We're losing that, and it's very important because all the great inventors of the world didn't have all this. They used their brain, their heart, and their hands. And that's how it all come out. The triangle.
6: That's
5: as we
6: works.
5: Call it in Italian, it's a triangle between your head, your heart, and your hands. But yeah.
4: She said, you dumb as hell, learn.
7: Yes.
4: I said to myself, you right. She
7: said, you never stop learning. Facts.
8: I'm like vaccine.
7: Why?
8: Because I like microbiology and I want to stop HIV.
5: A disease that would cure Alzheimer's.
7: Why was that?
5: Oh, because everyone should know their name and where they're going and their family members' recognition of them and everything. It's a sad world when someone doesn't recognize their loved ones. It is very.
8: I would invent a thing to keep books, like, open to the right page so you don't have to keep on, like, opening and closing it. So it could just stay open to that page.
7: So like a bookmark? But why would yours be different?
8: It would be different because it just doesn't hold it in place. It also holds it open so you can go do something else and not lose your page.
9: Inventaría algo para que la humanidad sea mucho mejor, para que seamos más cuidadosos con la naturaleza y con la tierra, ya que estamos destruyéndola.
10: If I were to invent anything, I think I would. That's actually a really hard question. I would probably have the ability. I don't know if it's already a thing, but like with the guitar, there's like a little. You know those stop pads that you have, like where you put it on your foot. I don't know if that's already one of the buttons. But like if you have like an acoustic guitar and you need an electric guitar, pressing the stop pad, it sounds like one when you play it. I don't know, something like that. Yeah.
11: A teleporter.
7: Why is that?
11: Because you'd have to spend less money and you could get anywhere in the world.
12: Probably something to help me clean my house because I'm kind of a neat freak. So anything that would make that easier, I don't know what exactly, but something to clean my house.
13: What would I invent? I would invent a teleporter.
7: Why?
13: Because I hate being late and I hate walking places.
12: Something to dissolve the plastic garbage patches in the ocean.
7: Extra bookmark that keeps the book open.
4: That's right. Keep the book open because learning is important. And that's what we're doing here. People obviously are coming for food and for the camaraderie. But this is all about, you know, getting to smash some rocks, you know, fly some drones, get your face painted, and, you know, learn some new things. So I guess, yeah, that's the thing, you know. So what if you took one thing away from this STEAM Day 2026, what would it be, Hector?
7: That there's still positivity in the world and community.
4: Dope. And did you ask, did you answer the question? I would invent something else, but maybe a really nice hat that cools you off. Yeah, auto cool hat. I'll say that. Yeah. Hey yo, what's up? Welcome. We're Zoomix, you know us?

0: Well, those are very, very interesting answers to the question. But I guess one thing that was missing was your answer, Hector.
1: Yes. So my answer now, being thought about it, you know the Incredibles?
0: Yeah.
1: So you know how, what's her name? The one with the glasses and the bob.
0: Who's the bad, like the evil person?
1: Her. So you know how she makes the super suits? I would invent a super suit. So like I could have the accessibility to like catch on fire or run fast or be like have a explosive hit me and non-reactive.
0: So like a super suit with many functions, like modes.
1: Many functions, but I can only function if I had that super suit. That'd be my invention.
0: That's cool. I think a lot of people would want that.
1: Yes.
0: And you could like customize it.
1: Yes, to your size, to your design, to your superpower. Even though it's not gonna have a specific superpower.
0: That's a good one. That's a good one.
1: What would you invent?
0: I think so. I thought it was a hard question too, but I think one cool thing would be if a car like senses a crash is gonna happen, it could. So it senses it's going to happen. The crash doesn't happen because it has this inflates. It becomes in like, okay, I don't know about the how this is even possible, but it's in a bubble and it just floats up into the air to like a safe height for maybe 10 minutes and then it'll float back down or something. It's programmed to land somewhere safe after. So the crash is averted.
1: That's a great invention. I'm not gonna lie. Like, great for a movie.
0: For a movie?
1: Or like, Fantastic Four.
0: Yeah, that's true.
1: I could see them using that stuff.
0: Yeah. So that was you went to the Steam Day.
1: Yes.
0: Here
1: yes.
0: It was here in East Boston.
1: Yeah, it was at East Boston High. oh, sorry, but the answers was very inclusive, I'd say. Like, there was some real answers and there was some, you know, kiddie answers, like a bookmark. it was a bookmark, but I like the to take all the plastic out of the water answer. That was a good answer.
0: Was that one that you have your top ones? You'd say
1: Or the lady calling us or telling us we don't know nothing.
0: Yeah.
1: That was a good answer, too, because I feel like she did say some real things.
0: She did.
1: That we do need to communicate. I do agree with that. Instead of just online or electric.
0: Yeah, I feel like she made more, like, of life comment, like, commentaries on life.
1: Yeah.
0: Which were like, very wise.
1: Yeah, very wise.
0: But I forget exactly what the invention was. Oh, was that the Alzheimer? No, that was someone else.
1: Her invention was... She didn't even have an invention. She just told us that we didn't know much.
0: She just told you how it is.
1: Yeah.
0: Well, great. So we have a few more songs, and then we're going to get to your song, which I'm so excited about. Yes.
1: So these next few songs would be Shoulda Never, Kehlani's new album, and Usher, and Don't Give It Away, Friday, Chorus, Chris Breezy. Hey.

0: Nobody had to tell your grandparents not to drive while using their typewriters. 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
1: Distracted driving was the cause of more than 3,000 deaths in 2022. 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

0: Wow. Nice. Amazing.
1: Thank you.
0: So we're here with Martin.
2: Hey, everybody.
1: Yes, my amazing partner for this amazing song that we worked on.
2: Yep. It was definitely a fun experience. Definitely like a good culmination to the. How long were you with us? Like 5 weeks?
1: Yeah.
2: Yeah, definitely a good culmination to the 5 weeks.
1: Yeah.
2: Mm-hmm. Had fun.
0: Yeah, I want to hear from you both. Just where you kind of started off with the track. Maybe it's a good first question.
2: Yeah. You want to say or
1: go first?
2: Okay. Yeah. No. Hector was shadow. He's obviously shadowing us. Mm-hmm. The various creative media tech people, and Hector was shadowing me on Tuesdays. And on Tuesdays, I teach beatmakers. So we were doing just beatmakers prep one of the days, and we were like, "Yo, let's just make a beat." So we did, and we went on Samplet.io. For anybody that doesn't know what that is, it's like this like roulette website that lets you you can kind of put in parameters. Like you can say like 80s soul, which is incidentally is what we did. We put in 80s mm-hmm. soul, and it gives you like a bunch of YouTube videos of 80s soul. So we found this sample, and we were like, "Yo, this is kind of killing." And like it kind of evolved from there.
1: Yeah, so we worked on actually two beats, a West Coast beat.
2: Fact, yeah.
1: And an East Coast beat inspired by a Jay-Z song.
2: Oh, yeah. Jay-Z, The City Is Mine off of In My Lifetime Volume 1. That song samples the chorus from the Miami Vice theme song.
1: Yes.
2: Yeah. And it kind of has the same kind of vibe. And I had just happened to be like really... I had rediscovered that album that week, so I was listening to it pretty heavily. And Hector went along with the journey.
1: That's where inspiration really came from, making this song.
2: Yeah, man.
1: How to follow a structure. We made a structure based off the elements we heard based off the song, so I followed that structure to make this song.
0: Yeah. And was the last step kind of the lyrics? Like, at what point did start?
1: The lyrics was the last step. I already had the beat. Well, me and Martin worked on the beat. We got that done fast.
2: Yeah, it was like one session. It was like probably 1-2 hour session that we got the beat done in. Yeah.
1: And it was a tough beat. Went home, listened to the beat. Then I wrote one night. Well, it was like a whole day process. Then next day... Easy process again. We made a song in how long?
2: Two sessions, probably 2 hours each, right? Yeah. Like probably two sessions of 2 hours each. So the first session, you recorded all the vocals. Hector recorded all the vocals, and then we came back. Like we kind of listened to it over the weekend, and then we came back, and I was like, "Yo, let's listen to it. Let's not even open Pro Tools yet. Let's just listen to it." And we kind of just like took some notes on like what we thought could be changed, and then we went into Pro Tools and we just kind of did that. We finished it up. Yeah.
1: Yes.
2: What was your like favorite part of the whole process, Hector?
1: Well, I have two. So like throughout the whole beat making process, that was fun. Like finding different like drums, different samples, like different things from different songs to put in one was tough. It was cool. And then also being in the studio, that was a great experience.
2: Yeah, fact, yeah.
1: And the mixing, the clear mic, Martin's help was great.
2: Man, I just helped you bring the song to life, man. And it was my pleasure, bro. That was definitely fun. I loved when you kind of like broke down the lyrics for me and who else was in the room? Was it Alec in the room with us?
1: Yeah,
2: like you broke down the lyrics for us, and I was like, "Oh snap!" Like it was already dope. Like when I heard, when I heard you like recording it, but then you like broke down like the meanings, and I was like, "Yo, this is crazy!" Like and like the wordplay and whatnot.
1: I had to make sure. I don't want that to go over nobody's head.
2: Yeah. Yeah, man. I was saying like you were kind of talking about like that life, and I was saying like you're kind of talking to me like I'm like a suburban kid, so like a lot of it's like you're just kind of telling me like I won't understand. So like I really felt it.
0: Yeah, I wanted to ask Hector about the meaning of the song and kind of like also your process for like when you're matching the lyrics mm-hmm. to the beat. Like how do you do that? If you can explain, I don't, because I don't know, I'm very curious.
1: Yeah, so So the meaning of the song All of Me is me basically wanting to change for the better. So that being me doing bad things now or prior, but me wanting to do better because I see better. But the process for the beat, me rapping like straight on beat, that was a hard process because the lyrics I wrote was, I was just writing because it was a real song and it wasn't like much to be creative with, I feel. I don't know. But yeah, I was writing pretty fast. Like, I was rapping, I had a fast flow. So mm-hmm. me catching the beat was hard. But Martin helped me by putting the beat back to place so it can match my voice and me match the beat.
2: Yeah. Like, it was a fun process, man. Like, I was really happy that you were feeling the beat.
1: Yeah.
2: Like, so, I mean, granted, we did kind of like, I was on the computer, but like, we were kind of making the choices together. Each musical choice as it went, we kind of made together. Like, there's actually another sample in there that didn't get as much you might not have heard it as well, but there's like an Aaliyah sample in there as well that Hector chose. And she's saying, what were the words she was saying?
1: I forget. It was a nice note though she had.
2: Yeah.
0: In the second part of the song,
2: it's kind of like, well, when the beat comes in, she's like kind of like underneath a little bit. Huh. Yeah. When you listen again, you can listen for that. Yeah.
0: So there, how many samples are in the song?
2: Is it two? Is it just two?
1: I think it's two.
2: Yeah.
1: Do we have a drum sample too? I don't think so.
2: The drums were sampled. So they weren't sampled in the sense of like, we didn't take a loop from anywhere, but we did take the sounds, the drum sounds from Footsteps in the Dark by the Isley Brothers. And then the keys were also a sample. The keys, I forgot about that. The keys were a sample as well. I don't know what the track was again. It was just kind of like something that we were like, oh, this is nice.
1: Yeah.
2: We just kind of put it together. Which is like half of the fun of it.
1: Yeah.
2: You know, we just kind of like refining things. Yes. Yeah.
1: That's the creative part of it that I felt.
2: Yeah.
0: And Hector, what's next? Like, what are you working on a song, on a new one? Like, what are your...
1: I actually am working on a new song.
0: Yeah.
2: Let's go.
1: It's actually all completed. I just need to go get it recorded.
2: Let's go.
1: It's a singing song, though. It's not rapping. It's a full singing song.
2: Okay.
1: It's a different element we're going to see.
2: Okay. Is there like a preview, like a short preview we can get? like even just like subject matter or like whatever the case may be?
1: Yeah, subject matter is like... Nah, I wouldn't say a breakup song or a love song. I would say it's a getting over you song. Like, I'm tired. Getting over you.
2: Okay.
0: The energy for, like, renewal.
1: Yeah.
0: Like, nice.
2: That's what's up, bro. Looking forward to hearing that.
1: Yes.
2: Yeah.
0: That's great. Well, thank you, Martin, for coming in.
2: Thank you for having me.
1: Thank you.
2: Appreciate
1: it.
0: And we have a few more songs, and then we have... What else do we got on the show?
1: The Sprout Story.
0: The Sprout Story.
1: Yeah, so you're about to hear Did Me Wrong by A Boogie. And then Sunshine by Tyga, Pop Smoke, and Janae Aiko.

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1: and
0: Paula.
1: So now we're gonna be getting into my spout story that I wrote. Well, I'm speaking upon my experience that I had with Laura and the spout during filming their short film about space, about robots, about a teacher not remembering. So let's get into the behind the scenes of this.
2: What's up, it's Hector. I'm an intern at Zoomix, who recently got sent on a mystic mission.
1: Just kids in costumes?
2: Not at all. With the fearless leader, teacher, and producer, Laura, who carries all these hats to create a magical film, giving these sprouts an opportunity to show off talent and grow.
1: How does Laura meld her creativity with the sprouts' outbursts of ideas and energy?
3: Imagine they come and be like, what's the problem?
4: There's an alien. There's an alien. There's a UFO.
5: All right,
6: you look like Voldemort.
3: Oh, yeah.
1: Being lucky enough to join Lada and the sprouts to the cave. Well, really just an auto shop, but the atmosphere gave Planet like what she envisioned. As the kids ease into their comfortability almost immediately, of course. With Lada's magnificent direction and imagination, using different objects and tools to represent out of this world items just for the film to see what that looks like towards the end.
7: I'm just not sure we can make it all the way to Earth in your spaceship, Lyra. The parts are old and you can go through them. And then, cut.
8: Ready?
9: The parts are those.
1: We have a vacuum cleaner as the spaceship that they are building.
7: I'm not showing it all, so you can't really tell. Oh, you can see a car. And then... Ready? Chicos!
10: We're going over here!
7: No, because you're seen as next. Ready? And action.
11: Iris, I thought you were...
7: Let's say that line one more time. Ready? And action.
11: Iris, I thought you were...
7: Nice job. Okay, now we're gonna run! Everybody over here!
1: Watch out. Lada's engaging passion and patience was something as beautiful as the production process. She was a strong force that the spouts and I felt on set every time, showing care, imagination, and such a kind soul that you want to let out your creativity to. You can tell the kids as well as her, this is their safe space. Them doing what they love, acting, going outside, using the energy for reasons that they end up seeing on the screen. The kids play, but when it's time to actually act, they're actually acting, which is good.
7: Lada is really great at producing in the moments she catches.
2: Her production says it all, showcasing different angles to get into the scene or just multiple perspectives. She does multiple takes sometimes, so the editing process will be more reasonable.
7: And when he says Iris, you're like, and then you get up. And you get up, right? Ready? Guys, wait. Don't smile. You're like, more surprise. Ready? More surprise. Action.
3: Look, it's Iris.
7: Good. Nice job.
2: Even though the Sprouts got too much energy, it can motivate you to be involved. And as I was there, I was being involved, having being placement, just so they can look at me and not at the camera. What's your name?
5: I'm Julian.
2: What's your role?
5: I'm myself, Julian, and I'm Noonie.
2: You're the alien. What is the alien discovering?
5: He's just here to repair his spaceship, and he wants those parts that he's gonna steal.
2: What's your name?
8: Samir.
2: What's your part in this film?
8: Freddy.
2: What are you?
8: A robot.
2: Okay, what do you do as the robot?
8: I ask when I need charge.
2: Okay. Do you like acting?
8: Yeah.
2: Why?
8: Because it's fun.
2: It brings more life.
8: My friends with the acting.
2: Okay.
8: Am I getting interviewed?
2: Yeah, you are getting interviewed. What can you tell me about this film that you love?
8: I love the fact that now I'm a robot.
2: Talks with the Sprouts made me realize just how inclusive and heard the Sprouts actually are in Lara's class, as these movies are based off the kids and of course her, but their ideas together, which I feel like is a great way to use the kids' creativity, but also build a confidence in acting, communication, just in general for the community, is very helpful. With Lara's personality and attitude being so high and so great, I can see why the kids tend to overact. Not overreact, but overact. They just have so much energy, so much confidence and knowledge of the work that they do. It takes them a minute to be professional, I'd say, but they're kids, Sprouts, who are still growing into bigger and better.
9: How do you think Laura comes up with these ideas? So I feel
5: not her alone.
9: I feel like, it's kind of all of us, because at the beginning of the time of the program, we usually have, like, a couple meeting sessions of just, like...
5: A couple. We're, like, all the way up until April, and then we start filming.
9: Yeah, true. And we get to just, like, spit out ideas and, like, oh, that could happen.
5: Yeah,
9: and
5: we also have to, like, solve problems together.
9: Yeah, several of the ideas that we gave, like, are now in the movie, like, several of them.
3: What has been the most memorable thing about filming?
9: When we got to eat ice cream that one day.
5: Oh, yes. That UV ice cream is delicious. Yeah. Especially with the bananas.
12: So, Julius, your mom's not back yet, but I don't want to run out of time. So I think we should just film, and maybe we'll just put you, like, we can still see your face, and I won't focus too much on what you'll do.
13: Sounds good.
12: Yeah, because the show must go on.
2: It was my first movie set, and it was definitely a great experience with the Sprouts, seeing how little kids can actually act and follow direction, and the direction that Lara was given was so free, I'd say, to an extent. There was a script that had to be obeyed, but there was a freedom that the kids also had that made this film as great as it is, that based all on the comfortability Lara has built with all these children, which is great. And a magnificent teacher, leader, and producer. Indeed.
0: Amazing, Hector. So this was your first film set.
2: Oh, yes.
0: I was just curious. Yeah, to hear more. I mean, you can kind of, in your editing, you can hear which I really like how the experience was for you. But can you talk a little bit about how it was for you?
2: So this really just caught like a tad glimpse of the behind the scenes. But there was, when we was outside in the rain, they was outside in the rain, mm-hmm. riding bikes. They was outside in the heat, in the park, rolling in grass, in the heat. So it was a chaotic experience, but it was actually fun, like I said, to see the younger generation be serious about acting and being, showing talent. I see that as showing talent, and it could be inspiring for me, I'd say, because they're younger and so confident, but that's also based off Laura being who she is. That's why I wanted to write this, showcasing like her behind the scenes as well. She's not like, she's real and authentic, mm-hmm. and she shows who she is every time you walk past her. She's the same person, just bright energy. And that I felt behind the stage interviewing the kids, even though the kids didn't have much to say to me, they just had things to say in general. I felt like I wasn't as interesting for them. I understand the only thing interesting is the hand tat, so they should have came to me and talked, but I understand.
0: Do you think they were intimidated by the microphone? But they were on camera also.
2: They loved the microphone though. Like, they pulled it closer just to not say much. It was a good experience though. Yeah, my first film set, we went to an auto shop, parks, even Zoomix.
0: Mm-hmm.
2: We had some filming space over here.
0: Yeah, and there was the premiere of the movie.
2: Yes, the premiere,
0: which
2: was
0: you
2: great.
0: Attended as well.
2: Yes, it was great. Oh yes, so the editing, like the clips that she recorded, it was all like, it, the order it was filmed, like let's say that day, it definitely wasn't the order in the movie, which was so cool to me to see how she edits clips together to make it seem like it goes with that.
0: Well, that's what you did,
2: yes,
0: also,
2: yes,
0: but with
2: is.
0: Audio, yes, without the yes. video element. But you did the same thing.
2: Yes.
0: Right?
2: Yes. But the video, like her angles was tough too. She recorded mm-hmm. perspectives, mm-hmm. which is real producer. So I love that.
0: Mm-hmm. Well, actor, this was like just an amazing show with all the stuff that you did.
13: 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The following is a previously recorded episode of The Firehouse. The Firehouse is Zoomix's first daily show. 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We hope you enjoy this episode.

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1: Hello, everybody. To anybody who's listening out there, you are tuned into The Firehouse. I'm your host, Abe, and today I have a guest.
2: Shalene. Hi, thank you for having me, Abe.
1: No problem. How's your day been going?
2: It's been going well. Yeah, I just got here about 5 minutes ago, six minutes ago. Yeah.
1: Yeah. So today, we're going to do a little bit of an interview, but that'll be later in today. So if you want to tune into that, tune in, stick in to 94.9 Zoomix FM Radio. And today also on Dr. Hip Hop, I'm going to do a review on Drake, on some of his singles, probably God's Plan, maybe Nice for What. But in the meantime, let's play some songs. So right now we have Friends by Marshmello, and we also have Lost by BTS.

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0: All right, welcome back, everybody, to 94.9 Zoomix Radio. You are tuned into the Firehouse. I'm your host, Abe, and today I have my guest,
1: Shalene.
0: You just listened to Friends by Marshmallow, and you also listened to Lost by BTS. So today I have my guest with me.
1: I'm Shalene. I'm from WHRV, Harvard Radio. Thanks for having me, Abe.
0: Yeah, I'm glad to have you here. I actually went to your radio station a few months ago with Brittany.
1: Yeah, and you talked about like the youth voice and stuff like that. And that article is actually up on the website right now along with the audio file.
0: Oh, do you want to talk about the website actually?
1: The website. So WHRB has a website where we, WHRB.org, where we post a collection of album reviews and just interviews with artists and also some stuff about the Boston area, and that was specifically what Abe came into the station for.
0: Sweet. Yeah. So I actually be meaning to ask you, I need your opinion on something. To you, what does it mean to be on the radio?
1: I think radio is very special because, one, it very much focuses on the voice, and that's something that's very, like, one, intimate. Another thing that I really like about radio is that it's very, like, geographical, it's very locational, it very much like targets a very specific population, and in that way I think it's like just very much more of a community oriented form of media.
0: Sweet. So I actually want to talk to you. On my segment, I usually do this segment called Speak Up, where I talk about like social issues that kids go through in their life. Like, for example, the kids are being bullied at school, the kids dealing with anxiety, some kids maybe are dealing with depression. I need your opinion. So, like, what have you seen, like, any kids, like, dealing with this? So, like, what is your opinion on kids, like, being bullied at school or dealing with some of the stuff?
1: It's hard. It really is. And what's my opinion on it? It's definitely something that's definitely prevalent in, like, a lot of different areas. And I guess what I would say is that even though it seems like it is hard, it definitely is hard, and that there might not be someone to talk to, there are people out there who are also going through the same thing, and Abe is always very willing to talk about maybe his own experiences, and also just that there are also other people who are not willing to just talk about it, but also talk about it with you, and that's very important.
0: Yeah, speaking of, did you go through any of this when you were a child, actually?
1: I did. I didn't really have any friends in high school.
0: I feel you. Same here. In elementary school, I would always sit by myself. I had no friends.
1: Uh-huh. Yeah, I didn't really have any friends. I dealt with some depression in high school. And, yeah, it's hard. It was very hard during at the time, and I also felt like I couldn't really talk to anyone. I ended up like confiding a lot with my sister, and then over time, especially now I'm in college, I was able to like find a group of people who I really enjoy. Yeah.
0: And speaking of, like, at my high school, and every once in a while we had like this little health seminars that my gym teacher runs, and I think it was like last week he ran a health seminar. Actually, some of this stuff, like, he actually mentioned that depression is actually like caused by sadness.
1: Mm-hmm.
0: I don't know if I actually believe that, but like, because like, if you're sad, that can cause you to go into depression, but like, depression just doesn't like come up itself. It's like, if you're sad, then like, that can cause you to be depressed, I guess.
1: Yeah, like, depression could like at once also be like genetic, and then it could also be environmental. So, and also like, it's very often, I think, sometimes for people to be able to confuse the two, sadness and depression, while depression tends to be something that's more of a continuous thing. But yeah, like, the two are definitely related, but there also are a lot of other factors that can come into play when we're talking about depression.
0: Yeah. When I went to your radio studio, like, what did you think about my voice on the radio? Like, do you think it's important for you to have their voice heard on the radio?
1: Yeah, so that's the reason why I asked you in the first place, and also asked Brittany to come to have a chance to also not only speak for the youth, also to speak for Boston. And
0: yeah, because you mentioned that you read my article that I did about me performing at a show in Boston.
1: Uh-huh.
0: And it was like my first time and everything.
1: Yeah, no, I really liked that. I loved your what you had to say about like Boston and New England Patriots, and just I felt like that piece that you did in general just showed like very much your connection to your community and also like your connection to being like a youth voice and someone who is able to speak for like people in high school and whatever they're going through.
0: Yeah, because like when I write stuff, like for example, I'm a writer, I'm a songwriter. Like I write my songs with a message and like I try to connect with other people as well through those messages. But like, and I'm a performer, so like I love performing on stage in front of crowds of people and like I just wanted to give them a good show. And when I'm on the radio, I kind of do the same thing, but not like as a real audience. Well, I mean, there is a real audience every once in a while. But like when I'm on the radio, I actually imagine like I have a crowd of invisible people right now just listening to me while I give them something that they want to hear.
1: Yeah, no, that's so important. There is a crowd of invisible people that's listening right now. And like, it is really important to like, yeah, engage with them. I think it's really easy also for me who also have a radio show to like think about just you in a room just speaking into a microphone. But there's definitely like, there's, even though there's like a distance between you and the other person, it's very important to remember that there's, that you're speaking to an audience and you have some sort of like say in what they get to hear and what they get to, experience through media.
0: Sweet. All right, so right now, in the meantime, I think we'll play some more music. So next up, oh my God, this is one of my favorite artists. We have Overnight by Logic off his album Bobby Tarantino 2. And we also have No Shame featuring Party Next Door by Future. Stick around to 94.9 FM. You'll hear some juicy stuff coming up later.
2: Yeah. Maybe this will just be the intro like this. 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

0: Wow, this song is
1: amazing.
0: I wonder what's the deeper meaning. 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
2: right now
0: on America Unificación. All these pretty girls, they come running to our faces. I could do without, I could move without, I could do myself. I get in the rush, I feel depressed, I bang on my chest.
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Gotta hit him on the jack. When you coming back, where's you at on the mat? Everything is intact. Could have been a seamstress, still wouldn't cut him slack. Pretty much ain't got a clue. Itty bitty piggyback off everything I do. But I'm still dropping jaws.

0: 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If you are just tuning in, how you doing? You are listening to 94.9 Zoomix Radio. You are tuned into the Firehouse. I'm your host, Abe, and today I have my guest,
1: Shalene.
0: So now it is time for Dr. Hip Hop. This is my favorite segment. And on this, I'm actually going to do a review on artist Drake. Do you know Drake, actually?
1: I do know Drake. I like Drake, yeah.
0: Yeah. Actually, I need an answer to this question. A lot of people consider Drake as a rapper, but a lot of people consider Drake as an R&B, like, artist. Would you consider him, like, a rapper or an R&B artist?
1: I think, like, the distinction between the two is, like, so, like, fluid at this point that I don't know. Like, he has some, like, very, like, distinctly, like, R&B songs, and he's some that's, like, very much rap. I could say that he's both, and I think a lot of artists are probably both, too.
0: That's true. And I think we actually have one of his songs right here, right now. Awesome. And it is called Nice For What?

0: But without further ado, I think we got something else here on the hour, and we're also going to get into an interview in a few seconds. So if you want to listen to that, just stick around. We'll be back in a few seconds.
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0: 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You are tuned into The Firehouse. I am your host, Abe, with my guest.
3: This is Shalene.
0: So without further ado, let's get into this interview. So I've been meaning to ask you, like, how did you find radio? Or how did you get involved with radio?
3: So I'm a DJ at WHRB, the Harvard Radio Broadcast. I sort of just stumbled into it. Like, literally, I was just at the Harvard Activities Fair in my freshman year, and then ran into it and knew that that's something that I actually really wanted to do in high school and never had an opportunity to do it, like, unlike you do, or like people, like, or like the opportunities that Zoomix provides. But, ended up getting into that, got sucked in, and here I am. Yeah.
0: So what do you actually do at your radio station? Like, do you want to give a little bit of a description of your radio station?
3: Yeah. So as a DJ, I'm a DJ for the classical and also the record hospital departments, and the latter means, like, it's like an alternative or punk department. And I sort of curate my own show. I play it at sometimes really odd hours in the morning. I'm also the program director, which means that I schedule air and I sort of figure out, like, the whole kind of, like, creative trajectory of the station.
0: You said you have your own show. Do you want to talk about what you do on your show?
3: Yeah, so my show for the past semester, which has ended by now, but is at 2 to 3:30 a.m. on Saturday mornings, and I come in and I have a 1.5 hour long program thought out beforehand, and I'll play like a mix of LPs and CDs and also things off of Spotify, and I just play whatever I'm into. There isn't really much of a solid, theme to my show, I guess. I did play like a Valentine's Day theme show on Valentine's Day, which counts for something, I guess. But, yeah.
0: So I guess that does count for something. I actually went to your radio station a few months ago with Brittany.
3: Yeah.
0: And like, I saw you guys have a bunch of old tracks and stuff as well. Like, you guys have a bunch of CDs. Are those like all for your show as well, or?
3: Yeah. So we have, that's definitely one of my favorite things about the station. We have a huge collection of physical tracks. The classical department alone has about 40,000, I think the 40,000 like physical albums in there, a mix of, like records and CDs. And it's really cool to be able to just sort of play with those. Yeah. They're all like available for us to play over air or just to listen to if we want to.
0: So like, do you actually like being on the radio? Do you like love like what you do right now?
3: Yes, I do. I really do like it. I was just there for about 5 hours, for a 5 hour long show this Wednesday, or like last Wednesday. And, yeah, I really like it. I like having a chance to just play what I like, to sort of provide some sort of entertainment media to Boston. And I really like that, especially I like getting calls and hearing that people are like listening. I do like it. Yeah. It's a really good, form of media, I think.
0: Nice. Well, thank you for being with us here today. Unfortunately, I have to close out. So if y'all want to check out the department, what was the name of the department again?
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0: Okay, so if y'all want to check out some of their stuff, it's kind of interesting, I'm telling you. So thank you for being with us here today.
3: Yeah, thank you, A, for having me.
0: But for right now, let's jump right into the music. So next up, we got Still Beating by Mac DeMarco and Hard Knock Life by Jay-Z.

0: Yo, welcome back everybody to the Firehouse. I'm your host Abe,
1: and my name is Renee. How you guys doing?
0: How's everybody doing out there today? How you doing, Renee?
1: I am chilling today. Today's a very nice day.
0: Nice. So I think, why don't we jump right into the segment, shall we?
1: Yeah, let's do it.
0: All right, so today on Speak Up, I was actually gonna give some tips to any viewers who are out there who are, unfortunately, their parents have separated. And I felt like it was important to talk about this because, like, I'm going through this situation right now myself, and I felt like if I talk about this from my perspective, give a little bit of detail of what's going on in my life, mm-hmm. I could probably, like, connect to somebody out there who's going through the same thing and make them feel like they're not the only one going through this, so.
1: Yeah, a lot of people going through this, so.
0: Yeah, definitely. Yo, speak up!
1: You better speak up!
0: I'm telling you, speak up! So on this segment, we're going to talk about social issues like anxiety, bullying, and many more. So divorce, it's not an easy thing in the world. I mean, when kids are young, they think like they have the most perfect parents that are alive. I mean, I was a kid too, so like I witnessed this myself. I thought my parents were perfect together. Like, I thought they were always going to be together forever and ever. But then as I started to grow up, I saw my father like coming home whenever he wants, and like my mom getting angry with him, and I started to notice a little bit of tension between both of them. And I just, like, there was a lot of fighting going on between them, and I realized that was the time that it was over. Yeah. I mean, it's still hard for me because I've had a good relationship with my father, and like it's hard for me not to have him by my side again.
1: Right.
0: Yeah. Cause I was so used to having him by my side every day of my life, but now I don't have him anymore.
1: Right. So it's difficult when like there's a split and you're kind of on one side.
0: You're kind of on one side and you're kind of forced to choose who you want to go with.
1: Yeah. Versus like what you know, which is like I have both my parents.
0: Exactly.
1: And you know, like that support system is really important, and to have those kind of be separated is tough.
0: Exactly. But, like, I think there's some ways that you can deal with this as well. Because, if your mother and your father are divorced, I mean, they still have to share you 50-50. So, like, they have an equal amount of chances to see you. Because, like, say, for example, you live with your mother, but your father is somewhere else. Like, say, if you have, like, school vacation or something, or on the weekend you want to go see him, like, just call him and be like, hey, Dad, can you come pick me up for the weekend? Or, hey, Dad, can you come get me during school vacation? I mean, Your mother can't say anything about it because, like, that's your father. And, like, you have to be with him as well because you both get half and half.
1: Yeah. But I'm sure that it becomes difficult because you're going between.
0: Like you're going between the situation.
1: Right. Yeah. And it's also, like, you know.
0: And,
1: like,
0: I mean, you have no control over this as well.
1: Yeah. So, like, do you get to pick the holidays that you hang out with folks, or do you just end up, like.
0: Do you just end up randomly?
1: Is it random? Yeah.
0: Yeah. And as well, like, there's been a lot of, I know, like, divorce isn't easy as well because every once in a while it gets a little crazy because, like, there's always a little bit of fighting involved as well, or, like, yelling and a bunch of arguments.
1: Right.
0: Like, with my parents, for example, whenever my dad wants to pick me up, like, my mom always, like, comes downstairs with me, starts yelling, stuff like that.
1: Right.
0: But, I mean, like, whenever I go with my father, I mean, it's just my time with him. I shouldn't have my time be wasted by, you know, by some stupid argument.
1: Right, yeah. It can be really tough talking from a personal situation about this stuff. But what are some tips that you had for the folks who are listening right now?
0: Well, number one, I actually tried this with my own father. But, like, if you're alone with your parent, like, say you're alone with your mom or your dad, just, like, sit down, have a talk with them. But, like, tell them how you're really feeling so that they understand how you're feeling. Because, like, that's the reason you have a voice. Because, mm-hmm. if you don't like talk about it more often, then you'll have no control over anything at all that happens. You'll just be right in the middle as always.
1: Yeah.
0: Yeah. So if you have your mom or your dad right next to you, sit down, have a chat with them for 5 minutes, tell them about what's going on.
1: Yeah. Like, really talk about it.
0: Exactly.
1: Talk about your feelings and make sure that they know that.
0: Exactly. Or another tip as well, if you can't talk to them, or like you're just not in the mood, maybe like try to find a hobby or something that can clear your mind. Because like me, for example, whenever like I'm tense or something, or like I'm stressed out, I just go down in the park, start shooting some hoops, or like I just plug in my headphones and start listening to some music.
1: Yeah.
0: And like just try to clear my mind.
1: Yeah. Like basketball seems like kind of a nice kind of also like thing that you can play and kind of get your mind off of things.
0: Exactly.
1: Yeah.
0: So should we jump back into some more music?
1: Yeah, I think so. Those are pretty good tips. Thanks for sharing that, Abe. Yeah,
0: no problem. So let's get into more music. So,
1: just FYI, this music is brought to you by Brit.
0: Oh yeah, shouts out to Brittany. Hey. If you're listening, Brittany, how you doing up there?

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1: I was halfway up on the wings of a fan.

All right, everybody, welcome back to the Firehouse. I'm your host, Abe. So, unfortunately, I have to close out of here, but I hope y'all took something from my speak up. So, just alliterate what I said earlier. Remember, if you're dealing with your parents being divorced, just like if you're with your mother or you're with your father by your side, just like sit down, talk with them 5 to 10 minutes, tell them about how you're really feeling, and like that way you won't be like trapped in a closed circle. And so, yeah, so thank y'all for tuning in to Firehouse on 94.9.

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0: feel nostalgic for. This one's a little odd, but I saw a friend this past weekend who used to be my roommate, and she now lives on the West Coast, and I see her every so often, but one of the things we were nostalgic for was when we mistakenly caused an oven fire on the 4th of July by trying to cook hamburgers in, like, a pan with no sides, and then proceeding to leave the house and going to watch fireworks and coming back and realizing that, like, there was a fire in our oven. So this particular kind of nostalgia is, I guess, just nostalgia for the feeling of a young person with not a care in the world and, like, making all kinds of, like, stupid choices, but making it out the other side as well.
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That's what you get on my beat. Look what you did, kid. Yeah, on my beat. 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

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What is time, what is choice? What is everything? Everything is nothing without. What is life, what is love?

0: Hi, I'm Eleanor Clutter.
1: What is nostalgia?
0: It's something that you remember, that you used to really love, or that you still love, that you just haven't thought about in a while.
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